0: We want to know what's going on in your life. 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

0: It's Calder's Confessions with Calder John and Maggie Curry. We're about to kick off this show with our first dilemma. This one is from Tracy. She's 19. Have a listen to this one. Have a think about what you'd do if you were Tracy.
1: Real people, real stories, real life. This is Calder's Confessions.
0: I'm 19 and I've been with my boyfriend for 3 years. I don't want it to seem like I'm a drama queen or anything like that, so please don't get the wrong idea. But this is really bugging me right now. I feel like this other girl is trying to ruin my life. She's my boyfriend's best friend's ex. She hooked up with my boyfriend at a party one night about a month ago. I want to be nice about this, but she is known to be easy and has slept with a lot of men and is also extremely flirty. Ever since the party, she's been flirting with my boyfriend non-stop. I've overheard her talking with him several times and it's always been inappropriate. And to be perfectly honest, just completely obvious that she's got her sights set on him. Lately, she's been texting him pictures and is definitely trying to become really close with him. I've told my boyfriend how this girl's making me feel, but even that backfired because it ended in a fight, which she found out about. Now she's spreading rumours about me to my friends and trying to ruin my friendships with them, and is getting even more involved with my relationship with my boyfriend. She was there to comfort him when we had the fight about her, and I'm certain she's trying to get him to dump me. It's as if she's got some kind of master plan. What hurts me most of all is that some of my friends are turning against me too, because they're also being manipulated by this absolute bitch. I need to put a stop to what she's up to, get my relationship back on track, and get her out of my life for good. How can I do this?

0: quick recap on Tracy's story then. There's this girl who is her boyfriend's best friend's ex, and apparently, according to Tracy, the girl is ruining her life. She says that the girl was at a party a month or two ago and hooked up with her boyfriend. Nothing happened, they were just very flirty with each other, but since then, the girl's been hanging around like a bad smell. Tracy's even overheard the pair talking and didn't like what she heard, and also this girl's always sending her boyfriend pictures and trying to become close to him in some way. Of course, this hasn't gone unnoticed, and Tracy and her boyfriend have started quarrelling an awful lot. The other day, they had a huge fight, and before she knew it, this girl was spreading rumours about her and trying to weasel her way into her boyfriend's affections. Tracy says she feels like the girl is the reason why she's now having so many problems with her boyfriend, and even some of her friends are starting to act strangely around her ever since these rumours have started circulating. She wants to know what she can do to put a stop to this, repair her relationship, and get this girl out of her life for good. Tracy, I think you're blaming the wrong person for your problems here. Your boyfriend's the one who should be treading the straight and narrow. People flirt day in, day out in life. It's just part of what makes the world go round. When you're in a relationship, especially a long-term one like yours, 3 years, you don't act on that sort of flirting or those advances. And it sounds very much to me like your boyfriend is encouraging this girl. It's a little bit complicated in that she's his best friend's ex, but you know, I don't know what the relevance there is, but she obviously has had her eye on him for some time, and maybe these two have been at it behind your back for a while. Who knows? I think you need to talk to your boyfriend, tell him to put a stop to it, or tell him to get lost. Maybe you'll do that, maybe you won't, I don't know. What do you think she can do, Maggie?
1: I think she's got to ask herself why she's still in this relationship. There's obviously no trust left between her and her boyfriend, and he must realise what he's doing, and if he doesn't, then he's stupid, so he's probably not worth staying with.
0: No, but 3 years, you can't just chuck away at the drop of a hat.
1: No.
0: Must be a shock. And I think Tracy needs a focal point for her anger, and this girl is it, you know?
1: Well, she's 19, and she's been with this lad for, what, 3 years?
0: Yeah.
1: So maybe the relationship has come to its natural end, but she hasn't yet realised that, but he has.
0: Something's going wrong, isn't it?
1: Something has definitely gone wrong,
0: if he's entertaining other women.
1: Yes.
0: And flirting with them, especially right under your nose, and especially, Tracy, when he knows how you feel about all of this. Time to have a chat with him and make some tough choices, I think. Just go!

0: 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Hit the confess button there and submit your dilemma to us in complete confidence.
1: This is Calder's Confessions. 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
2: You've read the books, you've watched the shows. What's the best way? No one knows yet. Meditate.

0: It's called as Confessions, running through your stories with Maggie Curry and dishing out some down-to-earth and honest advice. Time to move things along now with a story from Laura. She's 23. Have a listen to this one.
1: Real people, real stories, real life. This is Calder's Confessions.
0: I'm a 23-year-old girl who's got a complicated past and now a complicated present too. A couple of years ago, I made the mistake of having a baby with a total loser. Just a typical deadbeat, really. From the moment our baby was born, I just knew that he wasn't going to cut it as a partner or a father. He couldn't even hold down a job, and in the end, I had to get rid of him. A year later, I met deadbeat number two. This guy seemed just about as bad as the first, and I suppose that's why I started developing feelings for an older married guy at work. He was a lot older than me at 49, but there was something about him that I just knew was right for me. Within a month of him realizing he had feelings for me, he walked out on his wife and moved in with me. Now, 6 months down the line, I'm pregnant by him and really happy. We're engaged and all my friends are telling me that they've never ever seen me so happy and settled. I do still get occasional looks and the odd remarks about the age difference and the fact that he left his wife for me though. There are also some out there who think I'm some kind of gold digger. I'm sick and tired of being judged on my lifestyle and my past. It actually casts a shadow over my happiness. What can I do about this?

0: Time to recap on Laura's immensely complicated story then. A couple of years ago, she had a baby with her boyfriend. Didn't last, of course, because he was a loser, in her own words. She says, actually, he's a typical deadbeat. Yes, he loves a baby, but just couldn't keep a job down. So I started dating another guy and got rid of him. He turned out to be a deadbeat as well, but while dating him, I found myself attracted to a man at work. He was not only married, but also 49 years old. We started talking and found we had so much in common that I found myself falling in love with him. And a month after that, he told his wife about us, ended his marriage, and moved in with me. Now, I'm pregnant by him and really happy. We're engaged to be married, and all my friends are happy for me. Although I do still get occasional looks and remarks about how our relationship started. I know a lot of people out there think I'm a gold digger, but they couldn't be further from the truth. I love this guy. The age gap means nothing at all to me, and he is treating me like an absolute princess at the moment. I'm just so tired of people judging me for my lifestyle and my past. What can I do about this? Laura, you've got to be honest, it is very, very complicated. Three guys, and you've sort of leapt from one to the other, and you've had, you know, you've got a baby on the way at the moment. You've had a child by one of them. It is complicated, and it is something that people would raise their eyebrows over. And this guy's 49. He's 26 years older than you. You have to accept that people will have opinions. All that really matters is that you're happy. But Maggie's shaking her head at me. Maybe she agrees, maybe she doesn't. I'm going to pass it over to her. Let's see what she thinks of this one.
1: I think you'll find, Laura, that people who criticise you the most are the ones who are jealous of what you've got, what you have, your life. So don't worry about what other people think. Are you happy? That's what you need to ask yourself. And if you are, get on with your life and enjoy it. Just don't worry about what other people think of you.
0: Too many of us worry about what other people think all the time.
1: But they're probably not thinking anything.
0: No. But I wonder if with Laura in the back of her mind, she's like looking at her life and thinking, oh, God, what have I done? You know, I wonder
1: if that
0: magnifies it a little bit.
1: It may well do. Perhaps she's got too much time on her hands to sit and reflect. But
0: what about the age difference? We have talked about this before. It's a bit huge, isn't it, in this case? Do you think it's too much?
1: That depends on how fit they both are. And
0: suppose, yeah.
1: You just don't know, do you?
0: One thing that I did want to say to you, Laura, there's going to be two children on the scene shortly. You've got one already. It perhaps is time for you to settle down, calm down, and live a little bit more of an ordinary life.
1: Well, they are engaged to be married, so perhaps they will.
0: Fingers crossed. Then, of course, all of this will just evaporate anyway, because it won't be there anymore.
1: It won't.
0: You'll be in a relationship and you'll be happy.
1: Yeah.

0: 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Come along to callersconfessions.com, hit the confess button, and get in touch. In complete confidence.
1: This is Calder's Confessions. You'll find it hard not to listen.

0: You're listening to Calder's Confessions. My name's Calder John. Her name's...
1: Maggie Curry.
0: Maggie Curry scratching her nose. What's that about? We're going to move on now. Our final story of this hour. This one is from a guy called Alan. He's 36. Have a listen to this. Have a think about what you would do if you were Alan.
2: Real people, real stories, real life. This is Calder's Confessions.
0: I've been with my girlfriend for 7 years now, and over the last 4 or 5 months, things have been getting on top of me. I got to the point where I had to tell her I needed some space, as I'm in the process of finishing a degree and it's taking all of my time and effort to get that right. Despite this, we are still seeing each other once a week, and we're still having sex together. And of course, we talk by phone every day. Last week, I stayed over at her place on Friday night, and when I woke up on Saturday morning, she was still fast asleep. I'm not sure why, but I got this compelling urge to look through her mobile. It's not something I'd usually do, but perhaps in the back of my mind, I knew there was something up. Anyway, as I scrolled through her texts, I couldn't believe what I saw. She's been having an affair with a married man for the last few months. This, of course, has totally crushed me. I feel like my heart has been ripped out and my pride has been trampled on. When she woke up, I told her what I'd found and she instantly broke down in tears and started to tell me that it was a huge mistake and that it only happened because I had pushed her away. She went on to say she'd tried to stop the affair but was finding it really difficult to do. She then said she loves me more than anything in the world and agreed to call the guy in front of me and end things with him. Right now, I'm still reeling from the shock and utterly confused. I have no idea what to do. I do truly care for her, but need to get through university so I can get a job, a house, and marry her one day. But that was hard enough to do before. Now, it seems impossible with all this mess hanging over me. What can I do?

0: Time to recap on Alan's story then. He's been dating for 7 years, although recently he told his girlfriend he needed some space. Basically, he's at university and is finding it to be an extremely stressful time while he's trying to get his degree. He says he still sees his girlfriend once a week, they talk every day, and they're still having sex. A few nights ago, he stayed over at her house. When he woke up in the morning, he looked through her text messages, which he says is something he never usually does, but he had a bad feeling. He wasn't quite sure what it was, but something drew him to that phone. He looked through, and lo and behold, he's found out that his girlfriend has been having sex with a married man for the last couple of months. Alan says he feels like his pride has been trampled on. He's confronted his girlfriend over this. She's told him that it's a huge mistake she tried to end, but is finding it difficult to cut ties with the guy she's been sleeping with. She also said that she only did this because she feels very lonely and rejected by Alan. She does, however, say she still loves him more than anything in the world and went so far as calling this guy she's been sleeping with right in front of Alan to tell him that it's over. Alan is immensely confused and shocked now. He doesn't know what to do. He says he truly cares for his girlfriend, but he really needs to get through university and get a decent job so they can get a house together and eventually get married. How could he do this with all of this going on in the background? What do you think of this, Maggie?
1: Well, I think firstly, don't read other people's texts because that's just rude.
0: Yep.
1: But having said that, I think he's been used by this woman and she's broken his trust and her excuses are just ridiculous. And I think he has to learn from this and put it all behind him and move on.
0: They are just excuses. 7 years and she's cheating on him.
1: Yeah.
0: She's not worth his time, is she?
1: Absolutely not.
0: Just to go back to the thing about text messages, and I'm with you 100% on that. But isn't it just ironic that whenever people do go snooping in general, they find something?
1: Mm-hmm.
0: It's a shame, isn't it?
1: It is.
0: That's the modern age for you. It wasn't like that when I was a kid. We didn't have text messages.
1: Well, I didn't have mobile phones.
0: But there you are. Alan, Maggie is exactly right. You're far better than this girl and you do far worse than to get rid of her completely and get your head down. Focus on uni, as you've said. Get yourself that job and just try and get this woman out of your life. She's done it to you once. She'll do it again, especially if you let her get away with it this time.

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1: This is Calder's Confessions. 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
1: That brings us to the end of this first hour of Calder's Confessions. We will be back in the next hour with more dilemmas, more down-to-earth and honest advice from Maggie Curry and myself, Calder John, and of course, some more great music.

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1: Welcome back. It's Calder's Confessions with me, Calder John, and Maggie Curry. She just had a sandwich. Hungry, were we?
2: It was a lovely sandwich, too.
1: Was that a sandwich? Yeah, very nice, too. Be a fiver, please. No, maybe not.
2: Okay.
1: Yeah, anyway, let's get back to it. We've got more dilemmas coming up in this hour, of course. And here's a taste of what's to come.
0: Real people.
3: I'd like to be sexy for my husband, but I have no idea how to do that.
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0: This is Calder's Confessions. 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

0: is Calder's Confessions. My name is Calder John. We're going to get this hour moving now with a story from Sheena. She's 25. Have a listen to this one.
1: Real people, real stories, real life. This is Calder's Confessions.
0: I'm desperately in need of some advice. I'd like to be sexy for my husband, but I have no idea how to do that. I don't think I'm sexy or have the looks to be considered sexy at all. I love my husband so much and just want to be everything he wants in a woman. I am a bit overweight, but I'm also quite tall, so this balances that out a little. I know I have issues about my body, and the problem is, I've discovered that my husband is watching pornography. He doesn't know that I know this yet, but the thing is, I now know exactly what he likes, and that's small women with big butts and big boobs, with an exotic look about them. This is the polar opposite of me. I'm flat-chested, I have quite a large bottom, freckles, and dark blonde hair. I am nothing like the women he watches on his pornography. I assume he finds them sexy, and I want to be like that for him too. I want to be confident like those women are, because I don't want my husband being disappointed or getting bored with me or our sex life. What do you think I can do about this? Am I going too far with my thoughts and feelings? Or do other women get like this too?

0: considered sexy. But I love my husband so much and just want to be everything that he wants in a woman. I am a little overweight, but I'm a tall girl and that kind of balances it out. I do have issues about my body, but the main thing is that I've discovered my husband watches porn. He doesn't know that I know this yet, but I know exactly what he likes. He likes small women with big butts and big boobs, as well as an exotic look about them. This is the polar opposite of me. I'm flat-chested, got quite a large bottom, freckles and dark blonde hair. I'm nothing like these women that he watches on his pornography. I assume he finds them sexy, and I want to be like that for him too. I want to be confident like those women are, because I don't want my husband getting bored or disappointed with me or our sex life. What do you think I can do about this? Do you think I'm going too far with what I'm saying? Or do most women feel this way? Sheena, I think you're going way too far, to be perfectly honest. I'm going to pass you straight over to Maggie. She's a woman. She'll be able to tell you exactly what you need to do.
1: Well, Sheena, he's married to you, and he obviously loves and respects you. The rest is just fantasy. I'm sure you've fantasised about other men before, but just be you and carry on loving him and enjoy it. And he does find you sexy, otherwise he wouldn't have married you.
0: Do you know what the thing would be? Do you know what the really, really bad thing would be?
1: Mm-hmm.
0: If she changed herself to look like one of those women.
1: Oh, yes.
0: And he came home from work and looked at her and thought, ugh.
1: Well, quite.
0: He does love you the way you are, Sheena. It is you he married. These women on these videos or online or whatever are just a bit of titillation. They're not what every guy wants. I don't know why you lot think that we have this perfect woman in mind. There's different things about girls that turn different people on. And it's, you know, it's individuality, really. I think for a lot of guys, it's what's up top.
1: Yeah.
0: It's not about how you look.
1: It is.
0: You're worrying too much, Sheena. Just be yourself and carry on enjoying your marriage. Don't try and be a sex bomb or anything like that.
1: You can't be what you're not, can you?
0: No. She's just

Time to recap then on Sheena's story. She's a married woman and she says she wants to look sexy for her husband, but has no idea how to do that. She says, I don't think I'm sexy or have the looks to be considered.

0: 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Come along to callersconfessions.com, hit the confess button, and get in touch. 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
1: This is Calder's Confessions. You'll find it hard not to listen.

0: It's called As Confessions with Maggie Curry and Calder John. Our next story is from a 19-year-old guy called Brad. He reckons he's got a bit of an odd problem. See what you think.
1: Real people, real stories, real life. This is Calder's Confessions.
0: I feel like I have a very odd problem. I've never been great with girls. The only time I've ever had any luck is when I've been at parties and the girls have come on to me. But nothing has really ever developed into a relationship out of this. Personally, I have high standards, and it seems that I've yet to meet a girl who meets those standards and is good enough for me to consider girlfriend material. I guess I've never really opened myself up to the possibility of the feeling of love. This isn't all about sex at all. I lost my virginity 2 years ago, and like I said, girls are always after me at parties. What I crave, and what it seems I can't have, is a proper relationship where I share everything with somebody. Fun times, laughter, the good, the bad in life. You know, everything that you're supposed to enjoy with a partner. Maybe I'm doing something wrong, but for me, so far, all of my encounters or intimate moments with girls have seemed pretty shallow and meaningless. I really do want to find a girl and settle down. How is that ever going to happen if this is all there is?

0: A quick recap for you on Brad's story then. He seems to have a problem meeting that special girl who he can fall in love with. He's 19, so maybe a bit young to be thinking this way, but he does crave a relationship. He's had intimate encounters with girls, which he thinks are pretty shallow. He doesn't have any trouble meeting women. They come on to him at parties. But all they're after is one thing, and that's not what Brad's after. He says his standards are pretty high. He's yet to meet a girl who meets those standards. What he's saying, though, is that he really wants to find a girl, settle down, and fall in love. But he wants to know how that's ever going to happen, if all there is what he's experienced so far. Brad, I think you're worrying too much. This thing about love, you're 19, right? You only lost your virginity 2 years ago. I think there's plenty of time for you to fall in love and settle down. And I think the more you worry about the fact that it hasn't happened yet, the more unattractive you're going to make yourself to women. Okay, so you've had some successes at parties and girls, as you say, pretty much fall right into your lap. But as you've discovered, that's superficial. The physical side of relationships isn't a patch on the emotional side, and it will happen for you at some point in time. But just let it happen in its own time. Do you think Brad's doing anything wrong here?
1: He's got his guard up, hasn't he? And he's got to let that down and accept girls exactly as they are and enjoy their company. And once he does that, they'll be more attracted to him as a person and not scared, because the way his attitude is at the moment is scaring them off.
0: One thing he does say is, I've never opened up myself to the feeling of love. So he's kind of blaming himself for, as you say, putting that barrier up around him. He does need to just let go of it.
1: Of course he does.
0: And stop worrying about it.
1: Yeah, just enjoy the company of girls and get to know them.
0: The biggest problem that we've all got in life is probably ourselves, isn't it? What goes on in our minds.
1: We are our own worst enemies.
0: Brad, it will happen for you one day. Just stick at it, mate.
2: If I...

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1: If you'd like to get your confession out there on air and perhaps get some down-to-earth and honest advice, do come along to caldersconfessions.com. 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

0: My name's Calder John. This is Calder's Confessions. Got a story coming up now, our final one of this show, from Kirsty, who's 20 years old. Have a listen to this one and have a think about what you would do if you were Kirsty.
1: Real people, real stories, real life. This is Calder's Confessions.
0: 2 years ago, I had an abortion. I don't really agree with abortion, so at the time, I didn't really want to go through with it. But the problem was, my parents were the ones who insisted I had it. I do really regret what I did, and there isn't a day that goes by that I don't wish it hadn't happened. The thing is, I still haven't gotten over this. I feel depressed a lot of the time, and I do still cry all the time as well. I just can't forgive my parents or anyone else who knew what was going on at the time and didn't intervene to help me save my baby. Deep down, I feel like I don't deserve to feel better, and in a way, I don't want to feel better. It's like I still feel the pain and that part of my daughter is still with me. It's so difficult to live like this, though. I've read online that you can go to your GP if you feel depressed, but I don't know if I am, and I wouldn't know what to say or do, or even if I could say all of this to somebody face to face. I'd be worried that I wouldn't be believed or taken seriously. At times, I do think I'm overreacting to what I went through, and I actually question my own sanity. But I can't help feeling the way I feel about this. What I need to discover is a way to move my life forwards and put the past behind me. But that seems impossible when part of me has died and gone forever.

0: Time for a quick recap on Kirsty's story. 20 years old, 2 years ago at 18, she had a termination. Now, this wasn't by choice. It was actually her parents that forced her into it. She says she regrets what she did, and there isn't a day that goes by that she doesn't wish it didn't happen. She's got huge animosity towards her parents and anybody else who knew at the time what was going on and didn't intervene to help her save her baby. She says, deep down, I feel like I don't deserve to feel better. But in essence, what she wants to do is move her life forwards and put the past behind her. She's finding that impossible because all she can think about is losing her daughter and being responsible for that termination herself. She's been online to see if there's any help out there. And apparently people are saying, go and see your GP if you feel depressed, you know, and you can get things sorted out. But Kirsty doesn't actually realize that she is depressed. She says she wouldn't know what to say or do if she sat down face to face to somebody. And she'd be worried she wouldn't be believed or taken seriously. Ultimately, she just wants to get past this. And she's written to us for help in terms of how she can do that. Kirsty, I'm so sorry you've had such a rough ride. It's just not right for somebody to force you into having an abortion, especially, you know, if you just disagree completely in principle. Your body is your body, and it should be your decision to have or not to have a child. I think your parents are completely out of line here. The reason you regret all of this is because you did let them push you around, but I wouldn't blame yourself for that. You were, what, 18 years old? You say you realise you still haven't got over it, and you're feeling depressed and crying all the time, and still can't forgive your parents for what happened. I seriously think that you're struggling to try and deal with this on your own. You obviously can't get that love, support and advice from your parents that really they should be giving you. You mentioned the fact that you were thinking about going to see your GP. I would go and see the GP and I would take all the help that's on offer. You're just doing more and more damage and more harm to yourself if you carry on letting this fester and roll around in your mind. I do understand the guilt. It's not your fault though. You were pushed into this. I'm going to pass you over to Maggie now, so she's got any advice for you.
1: Losing a child under any circumstances brings out a whole lot of emotions. It could be anger, resentment, guilt, depression. And you are grieving, Kirsty, and the process takes years. It can take more than 2 years, 3 years. But you are normal. You're not overreacting, and you'll probably never forget this child that you never met. You will in time come to terms with it. There's no need to feel guilty, though. You did what you needed to do at the time, even though you didn't want to do it particularly. And I can understand that. But there's no need to feel guilty. And you are grieving and you do need to get some help with this, either grief counselling or whatever. And your GP is the person to point you in that direction.
0: The whole point here is it's done. There's no going back. But what she can do now, that she'll never be able to, in her mind, put it right.
1: No, you can't put it right.
0: But she can deal with the future.
1: Yes.
0: You've got to somehow draw a line between the past,
1: yes,
0: and look at the future and work on building yourself a life that, yes, that doesn't end up this way again, so you don't end up being pushed around like this. I think you've got to work hard at rebuilding that bond with your parents as well. I do think what they did was despicable, and I think you've got every right to sit down with them and explain that to them and tell them you think they've let you down, because they have. They really have. There's a

0: Real people, real stories, real life. This is Calder's Confessions.
1: That brings us to the end of this edition of Calder's Confessions. I must thank Maggie Curry, our resident life coach, for helping out with some sterling advice as ever. Thank you.
2: Thank you for having me again.
1: It's a pleasure. How's the website doing?
2: It's doing really, really well, thank you.
1: You've got this coaching course going on, haven't you?
2: Yes.
1: Credencetraining.co.uk is where we can find you.
2: Yep.
1: Definitely worth checking Maggie's website out. Thank you also to everybody who wrote in and allowed us to share their dilemmas. Good luck with what you're going through. There is always a light at the end of the tunnel. Time moves on, you know? You feel like you're stuck right in the middle of something at the moment, but 2 years from now, life will be different. You've just got to work at what you're going through and deal with it constructively. Thank you also for listening out there. I shall be back next week with more dilemmas, more down-to-earth and honest advice. And of course, Maggie will be here too, here on Calder's Confessions. Till then, take care. Good night.
0: Real people, real stories, real life. This is Calder's Confessions. No.

0: I thought there was something wrong with the heart, a hole.
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3: If something goes wrong, you've got an hour to get into a cardiac unit.
4: Daniel's had two operations.
3: Yeah.
4: He had his first operation when he was 13 days old.
5: Really, what we're looking at here is I have been targeted for the last 3 years by paedophiles, by a relentless attack by these women.
3: That in front of me, I'm bound to be sitting here thinking you're lying, aren't I?
1: I will take the blame if it keeps.
3: I tell you what, don't start me on football hooligans. God, I know kids that get their teeth kicked in by those animals.
1: Shelf life, sure.

0: love on my mind. One day, I got a call from the head at the school my children attended, saying that my five-year-old daughter had tried to hang herself.
1: Now it's clear, we have seen heaven from here.
2: Real people with unreal lives. That's Calder's Confessions.
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Oh my God, you're so racist. 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So shut up. Have you been talking to Shelley Kamen? Because let me tell you about Shelley Kamen. Because Shelley Kamen is well a mixer and she completely hates me because she really fancies Tony Tozer and she's really had it in for me ever since Tony Tozer fingered me around the back of the youth hostel. And when she found out, she went totally mental. But anyway, I was never even anywhere near that river, so how could I have pushed that woman in?

0: Katie Tunstall and a song called Suddenly I See. And we started off this week with Coldplay and a song called Talk. Hello, how are you? I hope I find you well, and we're all still sitting around twiddling our thumbs. Hopefully it won't be for much longer, though. We're being told by all the experts that there's a light at the end of the tunnel. So it's a shame it's about 300 miles long, this tunnel, but there's a light at the end of it. So hopefully we'll be there fairly soon. The A-side, B-side this week comes from China Crisis, and the B-side of this single was called This Occupation.
1: What is a B-side?
2: 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You know that one?

0: China Crisis and Wishful Thinking. And before that, the B-side of that single, which was a tune called This Occupation.
1: Hi, it's Piers from The Breakfast Show. 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
5: Quiet everyone, to the winner. 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What do those drums say?
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7: You stupid boy.

Status Quo from one of their two albums called A Quo Stick. I think that was from the second one. A song called Hold You Back, which I first came across as one of their B-sides back in the late 70s, early 80s. Now, Irish singer-songwriter Paul Brady, who has written some wonderful songs throughout his career, and I hope when you hear it, if you haven't heard it before, you'll agree this is one of them. It's a tune called Nobody Knows.

Paul Brady and Nobody Knows, as we head off relentlessly to the feature known as Follow That. And today it's a Van Halen Follow That. So before we hear from Eddie Van Halen and his band, let's hear the original version of a song that they covered from way back in 1964.

Van Halen and Dance the Night Away. We could have carried on with the Mavericks after that and done the same difference, but that's coming up later on in the show. And before that, the Kinks from 1964 and You Really Got Me. A lot has been spoken about You Really Got Me as being the first riff song to make the charts, which is not strictly true because there are a lot of jazz songs in the 40s and 50s that had riffs. But I think it's fair to say that You Really Got Me was the first heavy rock riff. I think that'll be a fair thing to say. Now, one of those bands that were so much more, and still are because they're out and touring now, at least when they're allowed to, so much more than their hits, The Vapors. And this is Jimmy Jones.

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2: 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We notice.
3: I'm too young to die, aren't I?
2: Don't take a vote on it.

And then we have political correctness, which is this joy that is the other side of health and safety, which is a small oppression of our physical movement, so we can't do anything without permission from the state. And political correctness is the oppression of our intellectual movement, so no one says anything anymore in case somebody else gets offended. What happens if you say that and someone gets offended? Well, they can be offended. What's wrong with being offended? Now you have adults going, I was offended, and I have rights. Well, so what? Be offended. Nothing happens. You're an adult. Grow up. Deal with it. I was offended. I don't care. Nothing happens when you're offended. There's nothing. I went to the comedy show, and the comedian said something about the Lord, and I was offended. And when I woke up in the morning, I had leprosy.

0: That was Star Sailor and a song called Four to the Floor. Before that, we heard Katy Perry and Roar. Now, come on, Katy Perry can't roar. She's a nice lady. You know, she doesn't sound like a wild animal, for goodness sake. But never mind, if she wants to believe that, good luck to her. The thing called Same Difference, two songs that share a title now. And the title of these two songs is Happy. And we'll start with Pharrell Williams.
1: The Same Difference. It's the same title, but a different tune.

That was released in 1969 originally on the Stax label, reissued in the 70s because the Northern Soul fans decided it was a great dance number. William Bell and a song called Happy. Before that, Pharrell Williams and a very different song called Happy. We sadly lost John Prine a few weeks ago, an artist you may not have heard of. He was very much an artist's artist, if you see what I mean. I mean, when the announcement of his demise was published, it was quite noticeable how many established musicians and stars came out to say how much they respected him and his work. Well, here he is with a song called With You All the Way.

0: John Prine and a song called With You All The Way.
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7: Oh, Gary, you're not going to do much damage with that, are you?

Amy MacDonald and This Time's Everything. Leading us to what I think is another Scottish artist or band, in this case, the Cosmic Rough Riders, whose album Enjoy the Melodic Sunshine is an absolute treat. And this is from it. It's called Baby, You're So Free.

0: Cosmic Rough Riders and Baby, You're So Free. Now we're going to the 3 years at the start of the 60s to demonstrate that we had pop music even before the Beatles came along.
1: The Dan Sayers warmed up.

0: Three before the Beatles, then. From 1960 or 61 or 62. Jimmy Crawford started us off with I Love How You Love Me. And we followed that with a very big hit on both sides of the Atlantic. Johnny Burnett and You're 16, You're Beautiful and You're Mine. And we finished off with a very politically incorrect song. And it was even noticeably politically incorrect back in the day. But it still became a hit over in America for Johnny Otis and the story of Mumbling Mosey.
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8: Do you have a family, Louise?
9: No, we couldn't. My husband had a vein. With the idea of adoption once. We wanted a Vietnamese baby. They were all the go in Isha at the time. But the paperwork was such a bore. We got a fox terrier instead.

That's Shaggy's version with Ravon of Mungo Jerry's In the Summertime, just adding a few quid to Ray Dorset's pension fund with that one. And before that, Robin Thicke and a song called Love Without You. We're going back to the 1980s now with Womack and Womack to take us up to the two vintage tunes. This is called Love.

0: Womack and Womack and Love Wars from the 1980s as we head back in the style. I think both songs this week in the vintage tunes are from the 1950s. And we'll start off with the Eldorados. Now that was a TV series to conjure with.
1: Here are this week's vintage tunes. God Save the King. King. King. King. King. King.

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5: Okay, I'm Chris R. Puke, and anyone who says punk's dead will be. Just a joke. Geezer's buying insurance for his car. Says, I want it covered for theft. Insurance man says, you can't have just theft. It's got to be fire and theft. So the geezer says, leave it out. Who's going to nick a car that's on fire?

And there it was, gone. And that's the end. Goldfrapp and Ooh La La. Wonderful single. Very atmospheric and quite unique. Now it's time for the, well, it's the slip disc for the programme this week. Any idea who this is and what the song's called? From the 1980s. I think you might need to put on some drapes, you know, if you're going to have a go at this. Don't bother contacting the studio. I'll play it for you in a couple of songs' time at the end of the programme as the answer. Now here's Shania Twain.

always amused me that she was classified as a country artist, and part of those songs are almost heavy rock. But great music, great album, Come On Over by Shania Twain. Well, highly recommended by yours truly and the millions of other people who bought it. That's Shania Twain and Black Eyes, Blue Tears. Back in the mists of time in the 1970s, a band called Candlewick Green had a hit called Who Do You Think You Are? And just when you thought it had disappeared forever, this band revived it. Saint Etienne.

0: OJ's and She Used to Be My Girl. Before that, St. Etienne and their updated version of Who Do You Think You Are? Thanks very much for keeping me company. Hope you can join me same time next week for another Gary Jackson experience, as some people are wont to call it. And I'll leave you, as usual, with the answer to the slip disc, which was The Stray Cats and a song called Runaway Boys.
1: That's the slipped disc. Put a half crown on it on the dance set, and it sounds like this.

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1: Hello, welcome along to the latest in a long line of editions of My Generation. 2 hours of music from the 1960s, from mainly the UK and the USA, but we will include occasionally bands or artists from the Netherlands and the Down Under, so to speak. Australia and New Zealand might get an airing. And if you want to hear anything from that part of the world, let me know. I'll see if I can put it on the old dance set.
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0: We started off this week with The Searchers and their hit version of Someday We're Gonna Love Again. That was originally by Barbara Lewis, and she wasn't very happy that The Searchers had the hit with it here in the UK. And we followed that with The Shangri-Las, Shadow Morton's girl group from the 60s. Give Him a Great Big Kiss, and spelling love, L-U-V. Well, teenagers were rebellious back in the 1960s. For example, we've got Keith Moon coming up now.
1: They covered the Beatles. 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

The Four Tops and their version of I've Got a Feeling. Before that, we heard Keith Moon from the ill-fated film All This and World War II, singing the Beatles' When I'm 64. Some sunshine pop coming up now from a band called the Alan Copeland Singers. And this is called You're More Fun

0: What is a B-side?
1: Well, you see, it's the other side of the record, the one no one ever plays. You know that one?
2: The Alan Copeland Singers back there, and You're More Fun. Now, the A-side, B-side, which is a single, hit single, for P.P. Arnold here in the UK in the 60s. The A-side was covered by a number of artists, originally an album track by Cat Stevens. But the B-side of this single was a song called Speak to Me.

0: Pepe Arnold, and the first cut is the deepest, and the B-side of that single in the 60s, a song called Speak to Me.
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0: two songs that really should have made the British charts but didn't. Although the first one was a bit out there, wasn't it? Buffalo Springfield and a great tune called Expecting to Fly. I think that was written by Neil Young. And we followed that with Tony Jackson after he'd left the Searchers and a single he released called Stage Door. Again, wasn't a hit, but should have been. Now it's time for the Frogman.
1: Ooh, ooh, ooh.

0: Clarence Frogman Henry and Ain't Got No Home, followed by The Howlin' Wolf and The Red Rooster, both of those releases originally on the Chess record label. And of course the Rolling Stones covered The Red Rooster, and I don't know if it still is, but for many, many years it was the only blues song to make number one on the British pop charts.
1: The same difference. Different songs that share a title.

0: 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We started off with Babs Tino and followed that with quite a heavy sound for that band. Billy J. Kramer with the Dakotas and another Forgive Me.
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The wonderful sound of Simon Dupree and the Big Sound, and a song that disappeared without trace when it was released in the 1960s, but the record company gave it, used it as the title track of an all-encompassing compilation of their work in the 1960s. Part of My Past was the title of that collection and that song. Before that, of course, Pink Floyd and See Emily Play. Now, you can get in touch with the show. The email address is gary@greatoldies.co.uk. Can't play songs live, but I'll put it in a show in future weeks, a future couple of weeks more likely, if you come through with a request. And Tom's done that. He said, I've just seen Elkie Brooks on her farewell tour. She was brilliant. He said, but she didn't make any records in the 60s, did she? Oh, yes, she did.

One of pop music's great troopers. That's not an unkind description. It wasn't meant to be. Elkie Brooks and The Way You Do The Things You Do. She was making records like that in about 1965. Then she joined a weird out there group for one album called Dada. Then Vinegar Joe in the 1970s. And then went on to have great success, finally, as a solo performer. Now, the songwriting feature. This time round, it's Screaming Jay Hawkins.

0: To you too. That was Screaming Jay Hawkins, the song he wrote called Little Demon, which was on the other side of I Put a Spell on You. And the version of that that we heard was Creedence Clearwater Revival. And I know a lot of people thought they were from the southern states of Louisiana because of their swamp rock sound. But if they only had a listen to that, I think that's fairly certain that they were from the Bay Area in California. Screaming Jay Hawkins, according to one website, boasted that he had 75 illegitimate children. That might explain why he never made any albums. Didn't have enough time.
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2: We're going to do a song that the Right Honourable Gentleman has never heard before.

That's The Action from a Polydor album that was never released in 1969 when they recorded it for the label. Maybe before its time. Sounded a bit like Oasis to me. And a song called Something to Say. This is the song The Action are probably best remembered for.

the action, and I'll keep on holding on. That's the Marvelettes song, of course, and they were involved in the 14-hour Technicolor Dream back in the 1960s, whatever that was. I have no idea. Wouldn't have been my scene whatsoever. But they were a blue-eyed soul band, and of course moved with the times in 1969, but a bit too quick for Polydor Records. Now David Bowie from the 1960s, and he's in a very happy mood.

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0: Belying her tender years when she recorded this song, I think she must have been about 18, from her album Ladies of the Canyon. This is Joni Mitchell and a song called The Circle Game.

0: Joni Mitchell and The Circle Game. I think 1969 was that album. Could have been 68. Followed, of course, by The Beatles from 64. And the 2023 stereo remix of Can't Buy Me Love.
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Joe Cocker and Delta Lady, standing wet and naked in the garden. For goodness sake, I would get blood pressure tablets to listen to those lyrics. And that was all about Rita Coolidge, apparently.

0: That's a few years before Judy in Disguise. John Fred and his Playboy Band from 1964 on a medley of Boogie Chillin' and Walking with Frankie, I think the other song was called. Now we're off to before the Beatles arrived on the scene.
1: It's time for three before the Beatles, whoever they were.

Three before the Beatles there, then we started off with Johnny Mathis and My Love for You, a big hit for him. Followed that with a big hit for Brian Hyland, Sealed with a Kiss. And we finished off with Linda Scott, who told every little star on one of her hits and was trying to repeat it there with a song called Never in a Million Years. Sadly for Linda, I don't think it made the British charts anyway. This next song did, but it didn't get as high as my memory suggests it might have. It is Marmalade and a song called Wait for Me, Mary Ann.

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The Mindbenders, without Wayne Fontana, and a hit they had in the 1960s called Ashes to Ashes. Now the slip disc for this week, and it sounds like this. Any idea who that is and what the song's called? Don't bother contacting the studio. I'll play it for you in about 10 minutes' time. Now a couple of summery tunes, and we'll start with Steve Lawrence.

0: Steve Lawrence, and Can't Wait for Summer. No, me neither. Followed by the Safaris and a song called Summer Nights. Now we're going back to the two vintage tunes, and both of these tracks are taken from one of those great Ace label compilation CDs, Roaring Rock and Roll from the 1950s.
1: Here are this week's vintage tunes. God Save the King. King. King. King. King. King.

0: two rock and rollers there, or maybe rhythm and blues, a bit of doo-wop, the Teen Queens, and a song called Rock Everybody, and we followed them with Dolly Cooper, singing all about her man. Yeah, that was a song called My Man. This band in 1968 had a minor hit with this song. They were called The Cymbals, and this is Bye Bye Baby.
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0: The Cymbals and Bye Bye Baby. And Mick Clark of The Cymbals is talked about in an interview with John Richardson. Both of them founder members of 70s bands The Roubettes. But that's in my other show, because this isn't the 1970s. Thanks very much for keeping me company. Hope you can join me same time next week. The answer to the slip disc, well, it was The Turtles and a song called Happy Together.
1: That's the slipped disc. Put a half crown on it on the dance set, and it sounds like this.

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1: 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And here's the latest.
2: In the last hour, we've heard reports of a shooting in the US with at least 10 people taken to hospital. It's said to have happened at a party around Oklahoma City. A British tourist is in hospital after a suspected outbreak of hantavirus on a cruise ship. It's reported three people have died from the disease, which can affect the breathing and lungs. An investigation has been launched. After an alleged bomb hoax at a Peter Kay show, a man is due in court later today. 19-year-old Omar Majed of Washwood Heath in Birmingham was charged with false communications after a suspicious bag was reported during the show on Friday. The comedian was taken off stage, but nothing suspicious was found. The government's planned vape tax could drive former smokers back to cigarettes as rising costs threaten the affordability of vaping. The survey by VPZ shows overwhelming opposition to the vape duty.
3: Our biggest concern is that we end up pushing customers or general public that are smokers back on to smoking.
2: That's Richard Begg, and the government has been approached for comment. Former Manchester United manager Sir Alex Ferguson is said to be recovering after being taken to hospital from Old Trafford yesterday. The former Reds manager allegedly sought precautionary medical attention before kickoff. They went on to beat Liverpool 3-2. Tens of thousands of patients could benefit from a one-minute cancer jab. The injection works by telling the body's immune system to recognise and kill cancer cells. It's said to be powerful against several types of the disease, including lung, breast, head and neck, and it would be rolled out by the NHS. And it's Star Wars Day today.
4: We get to work together. A lot of those are for charity. We're all volunteers. Everything that we do for Star Wars is because we love Star Wars, but also it's a way of giving back to the community. So it kind of like ticks two boxes. So having a day to focus on that just makes it extra special.
2: Mark Mulcaster is from the Southern Legion, one of many groups who can get together on days like this and watch films. May the 4th be with you. That's the latest from Radio News Hub. I'm Matthew Dudley.
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2: Rain slowly moving across northern Scotland with an overcast and murky start elsewhere too. Turning a little brighter later though, with some sunny spells developing, highs of 19 degrees Celsius.
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9: May the 4th be with you. For Star Wars Day today, a rare 1980s poster is among a number of collectibles that have gone up for auction, with the potential to sell for up to £20,000. The auction house Prop Store described it as being regarded as one of the most desirable posters from the franchise. Ed Sheeran's been celebrating Ipswich Town's promotion to the Premier League by joining players in a dressing room sing-along after their 3-0 win over Queen's Park Rangers. The singer-songwriter, who holds a minority stake in the club, was filmed leading the squad in a rendition of his hit The A-Team while holding a pint of Guinness. And pop star Olivia Rodrigo has debuted a new song while hosting Saturday Night Live in the US. The 23-year-old was tasked with hosting the sketch comedy show as well as being its musical guest. She also performed her new song Drop Dead, which is off her new album You Seem Pretty Sad for a Girl So In Love.

Oh, had to be done, didn't it? It's Bank Holiday Monday. Good morning to you. Hope you're well. Kicking off with a little BJ Thomas. And you know what? Raindrops keep falling on me head. Well, it is a bank holiday, isn't it? And we did have a fabulous week last week, didn't we? Well, I don't know about where you are. Overcast, a little bit damp this morning. And of course, today would officially be, Oh, it's officially Star Wars Day. May the 4th be with you all. So I thought, why not? Didn't watch any Star Wars over the weekend. Did you? Probably not. But anyway, just to get us in the mood. Now let's get back to the show. Bit of the Boomtown Rats. I Don't Like Mondays. And then a little bit of the Vapors. Coming up to 9 minutes past the hour of 7 o'clock this Bank Holiday Monday. But a little early to be here through till 10 o'clock.

The Vapors and a little turn in Japanese before that. Bhutan Rats and I thought that Mondays. Well, it is a bank holiday Monday. And look at some of the interesting dates. Of course, we are looking at May the 4th. Big Ben. In early decades, the famous bell was hung on May the 4th. That was actually in 1858. But the 60s and 70s saw a continued fascination with the British icon. Because everyone thought the tower was called Big Ben, but no, it was actually the bell that was named Big Ben. But, you know, some people still think it's the same thing. Also, on May the 4th, 1979, Margaret Thatcher becomes British Prime Minister. Yeah, it says the standout UK moment on May the 4th, 1970, saw Margaret Thatcher was elected as Britain's first female Prime Minister after the Conservatives won a decisive victory over James Callaghan's Labour government. She walked into Downing Street the next day and famously quoted Sir Francis Assisi saying, "Where there is discord, may they bring harmony." Or as she said it, meow. Right, let's do some undertones. A little bit of Teenage Kicks. Follow that with some Flying Lizards.

me such a thrill. But your love won't pay my bills. I want money.

The Flying Lizards. A little bit of money. Before that, the Undertones and Teenage Kicks. It's coming up to 21 and a half minutes past the hour of 7. Bank Holiday Monday with me live with you. On a bit of a grotty morning, really, to be honest, compared to what we've been having over the last week as well, with the blue skies and all that sort of thing. But we are still here, we're still live, we're still having a little bit of fun, and we're going to do that through till 10 o'clock this morning. Oh, I had a little insert of another song there, but we wanted Queen, so let's play it.

hear you knocking. I can hear you. You're just over there, aren't you? Knocking away. Anyway, it is the Breakfast Show. It is a bank holiday Monday. I will repeat that, of course, just in case people are thinking of getting out of the door and heading off to work. I guess some of you do have to go to work today. If you have to go and sort of have to go and do that, I'm sorry. Hopefully, you'll get an extra day sometime. When you

Well, the next Drake command, a walk in the park. Maybe not today. Right, still to come on the show this morning. After 8 and before 10 o'clock this morning, we'll have a look at what day it is. We'll have a look at the celebrity birthdays. Anything on the front pages, we may have a look at. And, of course, we start our competition running all this week for your chance to win. One pair of tickets to go and see Kiefer Sutherland and his band, the fabulous actor and, of course, musician as well. He's going to be at Leeds O2 Academy on Wednesday the 27th May. And we have one pair of tickets to give away. And we'll be doing that at some point through the show this morning for the first time. But, as I said, it will be running all week. And we might have more than one question you might have to answer for this one. So you might have to listen then just on, not just today. We'll have to wait and see. But all that to come on after 8 and before 10 this morning. Right now, a little bit of Bardo. One step further.

Crazy Horses. A little bit of the Osmonds. What do we have before that? Oh, yes, we had a little bit of the Lulu. A little bit of Shout on Your Breakfast Show for this bank holiday Monday. A little bit of overcastness out there, but at least actually looking right now, it's not raining. I don't know about... Is it raining where you are, or is it just overcast? Let me know. Send me your pictures this morning. We've had all the sunny pictures. Send me pictures. You might have, actually. You might have some sunshine out there this morning. Send them to me. Drop them through the usual sources, either through the social media, or, of course, you can drop me via email, studio@breakfastradio.co.uk. Right. Why not? Let's play it then. Laughter in the Rain, Mr. Neil Sedaka. Follow that with the Cufflinks.

You know when Julie comes around, don't you? You've got to hide the chocolate digestives. That's the Cufflinks. Before that, Neil Sedaka and A Little Laughter in the Rain. Now, last night, I was thinking something. I wanted to watch something on TV last night, or watch a film. I actually discovered, I rewatched Spies Like Us. Do you remember that movie with Dan Aykroyd and Chevy Chase? Yeah, I watched that. Music, actually, by Paul McCartney. I have to say, it's not dated well, let's put it that way. But still a little bit of entertaining. I didn't fall asleep. Which is always a bonus at the end of the day. But should have watched this over the weekend, shouldn't I? A bit of Grease. How about a bit of You're the One That I Want?

Are the Trogs. I'm With a Girl Like You, and before that, Grease, and you're the one that I want. And Paula's just messaged in. She said, am I the only one that I don't feel like an idiot to lose my keys? No, no, Paula, you're definitely not. But I have to say, one thing I have lost, and I know they're somewhere in my apartment, but they've been lost for a few months. My Meta sunglasses, you know, my very expensive Meta sunglasses, I can't find them. I've got the case for them, but can I find them? They're not in the car. I really need to have a proper search round to find them. I know the sun isn't shining right now, but, you know, it was last week and I could have done with them. But there we go. Right, that just about wraps up 60s and 70s for your bank holiday Monday. We'll, of course, get my mouth working. More coffee, please. We'll return, of course, tomorrow at 7 a.m. But a couple of songs up to the news. First the Monkees and then the Undertones. I'll see you after the news at 8 o'clock.

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1: 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And here's the latest.
2: Three people have died after a suspected disease outbreak on a cruise ship. John Collins reports.
3: A British tourist is in hospital in South Africa, and there has been one confirmed case of hantavirus. The outbreak was confirmed by Dutch cruise ship MV Hondius, which was sailing from Argentina to Cape Verde. Now, hantavirus infections, which are usually spread by infected rodents, can affect the lungs and breathing and could be fatal.
2: At least 10 people have been taken to hospital after a shooting in the US. It happened at a party near Oklahoma City, with Edmond police saying the victims are in various conditions. The UK could be joining a £78 billion loan to the Ukraine. It's expected the PM will announce our bid to join the programme today in a move which could be good for the UK-EU ties. It would create opportunities for British defence firms to compete for contracts. There's worries a vape tax would turn ex-smokers back to cigarettes. In a survey by VPZ, one of the UK's largest vape retailers, people have expressed their concerns ahead of the proposed vape duty for October. It would add £2.64 to the cost of a standard bottle of e-liquid. Richard Begg is one of the spokespeople from VPZ.
4: It is a massive price increase. When you look at it just now, our current liquids are anywhere between £3 and £4 for 10 mil. So we're looking at a massive jump up to £7, in excess of £7.
2: The government has been approached for comment. A man is due in court today over an alleged bomb hoax at a Peter Kay show. 19-year-old Omer Majed of Washwood Heath in Birmingham was charged with false communications and will face the magistrates later today. Kay was ushered off stage on Friday after a suspicious bag was reported. You could soon be benefiting from a new cancer jab on the NHS. Thousands of patients can take advantage of this one-minute jab, which targets and kills cancer cells. It's said to be powerful against several types of the disease. And happy Star Wars Day to those who celebrate. To market, a rare 1980s poster is up for sale and could fetch up to £20,000. That's the latest from Radio News Hub. I'm Matthew Dudley.
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2: Rain slowly moving across northern Scotland with an overcast and murky start elsewhere too. Turning a little brighter later though, with some sunny spells developing, highs of 19 degrees Celsius.
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8: May the 4th be with you. For Star Wars Day today, a rare 1980s poster is among a number of collectibles that have gone up for auction, with the potential to sell for up to £20,000. The auction house Prop Store described it as being regarded as one of the most desirable posters from the franchise. Ed Sheeran's been celebrating Ipswich Town's promotion to the Premier League by joining players in a dressing room sing-along after their 3-0 win over Queen's Park Rangers. The singer-songwriter, who holds a minority stake in the club, was filmed leading the squad in a rendition of his hit The A-Team while holding a pint of Guinness. And pop star Olivia Rodrigo has debuted a new song while hosting Saturday Night Live in the US. The 23-year-old was tasked with hosting the sketch comedy show as well as being its musical guest. She also performed her new song Drop Dead, which is off her new album You Seem Pretty Sad for a Girl So In Love.

is love. Soft Cell before that, Martha and her muffins. And a little Echo Beach kicking off your second hour of your bank holiday breakfast show. Right, as I mentioned earlier, still to come on the show this morning, we'll have a look at what day it is, we'll have a look at the celebrity birthdays, and of course we've got the competition, the first day of our competition running all this week for your chance to win one pair of tickets to go and see Kiefer Sutherland and his band at the O2, of course, in Leeds on the 27th, let me just double check, yeah, the 27th of May, so yeah, one pair of tickets to give away, and we'll be doing that for the first time in this hour, of course. As I said, we're running the competition all this week. It's a great competition, and I'm hoping to go and see him myself as well, actually. So, yeah, you never know. Now, I remember seeing these young ladies performing as the support act for Howard Jones at the NEC Arena in Birmingham way back in the day. Bit of Strawberry Switchblade, and we might as well follow with a bit of Howard Jones as well. Just

Howard Jones and a new song. Before that, of course, it was the Strawberry Switchblade, and since yesterday, as I said, I saw them supporting Howard Jones at the NEC back in the 80s. It's one of the few shows I went to at the NEC. I also went to see the Kids from Fame twice in the 80s.

And now I can't believe half the cast are friends of mine as well. Isn't it a weird world we live in? It really is. Right, shall we have a look at what day it is today? Because we do in new, it is, of course, a Monday. It is a bank holiday, and it is the 4th, as we already realised, the 4th of May, and day 124 days of the year, and 241 days remaining of this year, and 33 Fridays till Christmas. Yeah, a few of you are going to send messages of nastiness, I know. But as I said, today is Star Wars Day. May the 4th be with you, of course. Which actually originally started in the 70s. People think it's quite a recent thing, but no, it was back in the 70s that started. International Firefighters Day, always a good people to support because you never know when you're going to need them. It's also National Orange Juice Day today. And now I've got some big oranges. I bought some big oranges the other day, and I've got my orange squeezer thing, so I'm going to be making myself some freshly squeezed orange juice, which I'll be doing after the show this morning. In the US, it apparently is National Day of Reason. In the US, they have a Day of Reason? Really? Right now? I'm not too sure. Also in the US, it's Bird Day today, so watch out for those windmills. The greatest windmills in the world. Yeah, whatever. And a very important one as well, of course, today, Anti-Bullying Day. Bullying is the most disgusting thing ever. I mean, I remember as a kid actually getting bullied at school as well. And actually as a grown-up, actually, you know, a few times I've been bullied because I was sort of very timid. I still am, I guess, a little bit timid. So very important to support any anti-bullying campaigns that are out there. That is very, very important. Now, if you're born today, your star sign, of course, you are a Taurus, because it is. I'm a Taurus, yep, because my birthday is next week. Yep, 12th of May. Yep, I will be on the air. Don't worry, I'll still be here. Not going to let you down. But if you're born like me, your season is still active. May the 4th is excellent for focusing on stability, finances, self-worth, comfort, and relationships. Apparently, Venus influences support, steady progress, and in enjoying the life's little simple pleasures. There you go. We'll do more of those on the show for you tomorrow. Right now, some Joy Sims, and follow that with some Chaka Khan. You can open your windows if you want, Tommy.

Chaka Khan. And I Feel For You before that, Joy Sims, and Come Into My Life. Now, Andy sent in a joke this morning, the joke of the day. I saw a great band in concert last night, but all the musicians were different cheeses. A piece of cheddar was playing the guitar. A block of feta was playing the drums, and a slice of Red Leicester, well, that was playing the bass. Of course, the band that you all know so well was Dog Eat Dog and Prince Charming, of course, the band. Well, the band was called Edam and the Ants. Thanks, Andy. The check's in the post.

I can't beat a little bit of Fuzzbox. A bit of Pink Sunshine. Play that for Tommy. Because he was going to request that song before I even thought about it. Charapathic stuff works, doesn't it? Before that, Sister Sledge and Little Frankie. Now, on Friday, it was the final episode of Beyond Paradise for this particular season. Why do they only make 6 or 7 episodes of that series? Can't we have 10 episodes, please? We have to wait till Christmas for the next one. And then with Death in Paradise, they've just commissioned 2 more seasons of that and 2 more Christmas specials as well. I do love that show. I really do. But I think it should last longer, don't you? Right, some Masonettes. And follow that with some Matt Bianco. 22 minutes to the hour of 9 already.

0: Just say yeah.
1: That's what I say, I say yeah.
0: All right, okay.
1: That's what I say, I say yeah.
0: Yeah. Original title of a song from Matt Bianco. Before that, the Masonettes and a little Heartache Avenue. Coming up to 16 minutes to 9 on your breakfast show this Bank Holiday Monday. What are your plans today? What are you doing today? Anything exciting? Are you doing anything because it is a bank holiday? Maybe going to the pub for a little light lunch? Let me know. Drop me a message, studio@breakfastradio.co.uk, or drop me a message for the usual social media. Tell me what you're up to today. Anything particular for a bank holiday? Right, let's do a couple of classics. Well, one a classic and one is me. So this is Christopher Cross, one of my favourite films. Arthur's theme, of course, from the Dudley Moore film, Arthur. And then a little bit of Possible, Not Impossible, from me.

Little Old Me. Possible, not impossible. Of course, available to grab on the download sites, of course. And thank you once again for all your support. Before that, Christopher Cross and a little bit of Arthur's Theme, the best you can do. Now, talking of, we were just talking about Death in Paradise and Beyond Paradise. Death in Paradise and Beyond Paradise actually do return this Christmas, of course, and over the Christmas period. Very much looking forward to that. And they have actually just started filming the new series of Death in Paradise as well. And very soon, I guess, they'll start refilming the next season of Beyond Paradise. Both amazingly brilliant shows. Can't believe Death in Paradise actually started, first episode was in 2011, and what a great show. I know I go on about it, but it is such a great show, as is Beyond Paradise as well. I think it's they're both brilliant shows, well acted, well written, and have that tense but humoristic stuff. And they always find the right detective, because you're never sure when they change the detective in Death in Paradise. Who was your in the TV series Death in Paradise? Who was your favourite detective out of all of them, from the beginning to, well, our current one as well, which I wasn't sure about to start with, but I've actually got into it really rather well. Right, new single from Rains, Everybody Falls Apart Sometimes, and then a new single from Bird called Havana Nights. Sorry, Havana Garden.

0: Well, that is a group, or a singer called Bird and Havana Garden. New single, and before that, Rain. And Everybody Falls Apart Sometimes. Another new single. We like to get the new singles in now and again. If we like them, we will play them. Hey, good morning to everyone listening around Atlas this morning. Welcome on board to the Breakfast Show. We're always here between 7 and 10, Monday to Friday. Right, up to the news at 9 we go. How about a bit of Romeo?
1: I am the morning.
0: And Mr. Big, I'll see you after the news at 9 o'clock. You

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0: and on smart speakers
1: across the UK. And here's the latest.
2: Three people have died and three more are ill after a suspected disease outbreak on a cruise ship. John Collins has more.
3: A British tourist is one of those ill and is in hospital in South Africa. The outbreak was confirmed by Dutch cruise ship MV Hondius, which was sailing from Argentina to Cape Verde. There's no specific treatment or cure, but patients have a better chance of survival if they receive early medical attention.
2: Tens of thousands of patients could benefit from a one-minute cancer jab. The injection works by telling the body's immune system to recognise and kill cancer cells. It's powerful against several types of the disease, including lung and breast. The UK could be joining an EU loan to the Ukraine. It's expected the PM will announce our bid to join the £78 billion initiative later on today. The UK will also slap further sanctions on Russian companies later this week. It's to try and disrupt the military supply chains. At least 10 people have been taken to hospital after a shooting in the US. It happened at a party near Oklahoma City, and Edmond police say the victims are in various conditions.
4: We cannot have a kind of world where vaping is more expensive than smoking.
2: A vape tax could be driving former smokers back to cigarettes. That's the warning from VPZ, one of the UK's biggest vape retailers, and Richard Begg is their spokesperson. Their survey comes ahead of the introduction of a new vape duty in October, which will up the cost of e-liquid by £2.64. The government has been approached for a comment. After an alleged bomb hoax at a Peter Kay show last week, a man is due in court today. 19-year-old Omar Majed of Washwood Heath in Birmingham was charged with false communications after a suspicious bag was reported during the show. The comedian was taken off stage on Friday, but nothing suspicious was found. And may the 4th be with you, a phrase which doesn't just relate to today's date, but instead the Star Wars franchise. And today, a rare 1980s poster from the film is going to auction and could bring in close to £20,000. That's the latest from Radio News Hub. I'm Matthew Dudley.
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2: Rain slowly moving across northern Scotland with an overcast and murky start elsewhere too. Turning a little brighter later though, with some sunny spells developing, highs of 19 degrees Celsius.
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10: May the 4th be with you. For Star Wars Day today, a rare 1980s poster is among a number of collectibles that have gone up for auction, with the potential to sell for up to £20,000. The auction house Prop Store described it as being regarded as one of the most desirable posters from the franchise. Ed Sheeran's been celebrating Ipswich Town's promotion to the Premier League by joining players in a dressing room sing-along after their 3-0 win over Queen's Park Rangers. The singer-songwriter, who holds a minority stake in the club, was filmed leading the squad in a rendition of his hit The A-Team while holding a pint of Guinness. And pop star Olivia Rodrigo has debuted a new song while hosting Saturday Night Live in the US. The 23-year-old was tasked with hosting the sketch comedy show as well as being its musical guest. She also performed her new song Drop Dead, which is off her new album You Seem Pretty Sad for a Girl So In Love.

Yes, Glim. Hold My Hand, of course. Few of you are going, oh, Jet 2. Yeah, apparently, I've never flown on Jet 2, but Tommy tells me that's the song they play when you're getting onto the aeroplane. Let's just say Jess Glynn's making a lot of money out of that. Before that, Sienna Sparrow and a new single from her called Material Lover. Kicking off your third and final hour of your breakfast show for this bank holiday Monday. Still to come in this hour, of course, we'll give you the question for your chance to win one pair of tickets to go and see the fabulous, the man, the legend that is, of course, Keith Sutherland and his band at the O2 Academy over there in Leeds on the 27th of May. Running it all this week, I've made the question, I think, reasonably easy for you, and that'll be coming up a little bit later in this hour. Right now, shall we call the doctor? Who? No, not that one. Dr. Jones. Hello, Dr. Jones. How are you this morning? A little bit of aqua.

Oh, the Denim Sisters, as they were known back then. Bewitched and Sailor Bee before that, Amanda Seyfried. And the cast of Mamma Mia with a little Hey Honey. Right, time to have a look at the celebrity birthdays this morning. If it's your birthday, you share it with Roy Malloroy. I've probably got that name wrong. Born in 1989, turns 37. Northern Irish professional golfer and multi-major winner. Also comedian and television presenter, formerly Michael Barrymore. He turns 74 years old today. Still around, he's on TikTok and on YouTube and everything. I watch his videos. He's fascinating. Still very, very funny and extremely humble. If you get the chance, check him out on TikTok. He's well worth watching. And on YouTube as well, definitely worth a watch. 74 years old today. Anthony Carf, born on this day in 1959, 67, actor known for Downton Abbey. Downton Abbey and Doc Martin. Will Arnett, he 56 today, actor, comedian known for Arrested Development, which, to be honest, I've never actually watched. Actress Anna Gastia, excuse me, my breath is all over the place, turns 59 years old today. A very happy birthday to her as well. Known for Saturday Night Live in America. And it would have been her birthday today. It would have been Audrey Hepburn. She passed away in 1993. British actress. Amazing actress as well. Those are celebrity birthdays. Since it's your birthday, a very happy birthday. I'll say happy birthday to Melissa Whitehouse. I know it's her birthday today, so happy birthday to her as well. Have a wonderful day, everybody. Right, keep those windows open, Tommy. We're going to dance for a little while with a little CC Peniston, and finally, and then a little bit of Dario G.

Dario G, Carnival de Paris. Before that, CC Peniston and a little bit of, shall we say, finally? Not quite. Right, quick look at some of the front pages of the newspapers this morning. Daily Mirror goes reform in new race around. The Daily Express goes cheers to you. That's to do with a celebrity front page highlighting the successful campaign to support the Second World War veterans. Absolutely, must always be. And all veterans never should be forgotten. The Eye goes with state pension triple lock under threat if UK goes to war with Putin. Daily Star, it ain't half hot, mummy. I think this is relating to the last week. Apparently, in classic Star fashion, the lead of the weather, a Spanish plum. Plume, not a plum. Kind of a plum. Well, you can, but I go with the plume. It's expected to bring temperatures in Spain around about 27 Celsius. So that's good. That's good, I guess. But so we could do it back. Wouldn't you like the weather we had last week back? Yeah, me too. Anyway, a little brief look at the papers this morning. We try not to touch on them too often. There we go.

91, former guest on the show the other week. Currently on tour with, of course, Blue, and then their big tour kicks off later this year. Good morning to Steve this morning. He is listening in Corfu on his sunbed. A couple of hours ahead of us, of course, so you should know what we're going to be playing next, Steve. Time travel and all that. Yeah, he's in Sadari. I remember going to Sadari back in the 80s in Corfu. Beautiful part of the country. And beautiful white sandy beaches as well. I do remember they filmed parts of For Your Eyes Only, the James Bond movie. And that was one of the reasons I actually went to Sadari. Well, went to Corfu because I'm a Bond fan and I wanted to go and visit some of the locations, which I did. But have a lovely holiday. Don't forget to bring that back with us. I know you took it away when you left the country. And can you bring the sunshine back, please? It'd be awfully appreciated. Thank you very much, Steve. And enjoy the rest of your holes. All right, shall we do a bit of Danny Minogue and show you the way to go to the beach, Steve, to the beach.

0: Danny Minogue. Show you the way to go.
1: Yeah.
0: Breakfast show on a bank holiday Monday. Cliff and was just messaging and said, him and Rose have been to Sitari. Yeah, beautiful part of the world, Corfu as well. Full of so much history as well. Right, are you ready to enter our competition for the first time this week? We're giving you the opportunity to win tickets. Yep, tickets. One pair to go and see the fabulous Kiefer Sutherland on the 27th of May. That is at the Leeds 202 Academy. That is one pair of tickets to the Kiefer Sutherland and his band, which looks fantastic. Now, the question I'm setting you this morning. He starred in many movies, as you know, and TV shows. Of course, we remember 24 and others. But he starred in a famous film back in the 90s, which also starred Rebecca De Mornay, Olivia Platt, Chris O'Donnell, and Charlie Sheen. So the film starred Rebecca De Mornay, Oliver Platt, Chris O'Donnell, and Charlie Sheen. Name that movie that Kiefer Sutherland also starred in. I have talked about this film a few times on the show over the past, well, since I've been doing the show, to be honest. So if you know the answer to that, it is email only, studio@breakfastradio.co.uk. That's studio@breakfastradio.co.uk if you want to get in a chance to win one pair of tickets to go and see Kiefer and his band at the Leeds O2 Academy on Wednesday, the 27th of May. One pair of tickets could be you if you enter and you know the answer to that particular question. Which I think is pretty darn easy. A little bit of research if needed, but I doubt you do that. Anyway, we'll repeat this question tomorrow and for the rest of the week, and then we'll give the answer a week today. We might as well play his current single as well. This is Kiefer and Goodbye California.

Oh, love changes everything. It does, you know. Then there's marriage. What does that change? Answers on a postcard. P.O. Box. Breakfast. Couple more songs to play, yeah. Let's do this one. Bit of the Four Tops. And Loco in Acapulco. Always wanted to go to Acapulco when I was younger. After watching, I guess it was things like the Elvis movies. But hey, there you go.

Michael in Acapulco. I should have mentioned the film Buster as well, because that was featured in that as well. But that is it for me this morning. Thank you so much indeed for your company for this bank holiday Monday. For the last 3 hours, hope you've enjoyed the show. Don't forget, still some amazing shows still to come up on your favourite radio station between now and the end of the day. I'll be back tomorrow, I'm not sure about bright breezy, but I will be back for your Tuesday morning breakfast show with 60s and 70s from 7 tomorrow morning. Or if you're in Corfu, can we say 10 o'clock? Or 9 o'clock even. But for me, that is it. Stay tuned, don't go anywhere, and we'll leave you with a little bit of this, a bit of Sweet Freedom, a little Michael McDonald. Have a great day, whatever you're doing. Enjoy your last bank holiday till the end of May. Tatty bye.

Attention, attention. Drop zone in 5, 4, 3, 2, 1.

Oh, it's Steps, it's Monday, but it's not just any old Monday, it's a bank holiday Monday, and a big hello to you. And what has happened to the weather? Oh my goodness gracious me, yesterday was a complete washout. But then again, it is bank holiday. Having said that, Saturday was alright, wasn't it? Nice and sunny, a little bit windy, but sunny otherwise. But yeah, weather has turned, although, according to the weatherman, it's going to perk up a bit. Yeah, it is. So there you go. Anyway, sit back, settle down. 2 hours of great music coming your way. And thank you for tuning in once again to the Daily Drop. As I say, it is Monday. It's a bank holiday. And, well, we're going to have some fun. Sit back, settle down. Kick off the boots, the shoes and the stilettos. Put your slippers on. Get yourself a nice cup of Dina's slice of cake.

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3: Rough, just like a soup in a pot, we are what?

Ranking Roger featuring Pato Bentan. Bubbling hot, hot, hot. Right, what have you been doing over the weekend? Have you been anywhere nice? Have you done anything that you might want to share with the rest of the world? I was at the Roadhouse, which is a pub not far away from me, which I've been helping the owners over the last 6 or 7 months to establish themselves. I do all the PR stuff and stuff like that. And we were let down on Thursday by an act that was booked for Saturday evening. So I got in touch with my good friend Tony Chapman, who's a great singer, sings with a couple of bands, the Four Worried Men and the Swamp Donkeys. And I got in touch with him and I says, Tony, what are you doing Saturday night? We need a singer. Well, he came along and, well, he was on form as usual, brought his own entourage, his family and friends, and it was a great night. So well done to everybody who was at the Roadhouse on Saturday for that night. I do hope you enjoyed yourselves, and especially the young ladies who are flirting with Tony. Well, they weren't actually, but Tony would like to think they were. We are here now. It's Monday, so everyone will still be off work. The sun is actually out. The weather is breaking, but it hasn't been too particularly good over Sunday. Bank holiday, is there such a thing as a bank holiday weekend Sunday? Anyway, wasn't particularly good, was it? No, it was certainly wasn't bubbling hot, not here anyway.

Yeah, push it some more. When I was down in London, I was talking to somebody down there about the way in which the world is turning, and in particular to AI and that sort of stuff. And we got chatting. Now, if you go into your local supermarket, you will find people in there who are on the tills, for instance, or helping, you know, here to help type people, packing shelves, refreshing, taking off old stock, that sort of stuff. But we live in a world where many companies now are automating this whole process, replacing humans with robots. Now, I was watching a video put up there by Tom Scott, and it was Ocado's grocery warehouse in southwest London. This thing is about the size of 7 football pitches, so it's not small. And the robots in there allegedly move over 1 million products every day. You want to see this thing? It's crazy. Now, the problem that I have with that, whilst it might be efficient and quick, saves the company money, it actually costs the country money. Because if, for instance, you had the same workforce, let's say you had 300 people doing the same job, those 300 people are now out of work. And let's assume 200 of them couldn't get back into work because of their age. So now the welfare system has to support 200 people because we replaced those people with robots. You see where I'm going with this? In America, they've got automated taxis. So if you take the taxi driver out of the car and you have an automated taxi, fine. It might work and it might save money. But what does a taxi driver do? Yeah, has to go and find another job. And what if they can't? Well, but it's not just that. The taxi driver obviously would pull into a cafe and have a cup of tea. But that taxi driver no longer exists, nor do any other taxi drivers, and therefore that cafe has now lost its core business. So they're going to have to look for new customers from somewhere, and robots don't need cups of tea and biscuits and pork pies. You see where I'm going? So we live in this world where we're trying to make things easier for everybody and automate an awful lot. But the danger we have is that automation actually puts more people out of work than just the replacement one-for-one process, i.e. one taxi driver is replaced by one car. Automated car, that is. But it doesn't quite work like that, does it? Because of all the spin-offs, you know, that taxi driver might call in to have a cup of tea in a cafe, as I say, might pop into a petrol station to fill up his car and to grab a sandwich or a Mars bar or something. Well, robots don't need to do that, do they? So I think we need to really kind of think about where we're going with this automated thing. We'll have to be careful that we don't shoot ourselves in the foot and rely too much on automation and too much on technology, because that's the danger if you do that. When it all goes pear-shaped and somebody pulls the plug and there is no electricity to charge the batteries for these robots, what do we do then? Yeah. Be careful, as Billy Ocean said, red light does indeed spell danger.

Oh, man, that was a busy old song, wasn't it? Corona, of course, the rhythm of the night. You're listening to me, George Aaron. It is, of course, the Daily Drop. We're off after the second half of hot. Well, no, I'll get that right. We're on the other side of the first half an hour. Gosh, where's my head gone this morning? I don't know, it's all over the place. It is, after all, a bank holiday. What have you been up to? I wonder. Many people will be enjoying the day off, and if you are in a place in the UK where it's sunny, well, good old you, because it's not sunny here. Indeed it's not. This weekend, of course, was the Miami Grand Prix. I'm not going to tell you the results, obviously, because there'll be some people who are tuning in, they'll be watching it later on today on a, you know, catch up, or recorded it. So I'm not going to spoil it. That's one of the things that really bugs me, is when you go to Facebook, you haven't been able to watch something, and you go to Facebook to catch up on what's going on Facebook, and they're plastered all over your lead-in page is the results of something that you were going to watch later on, the Grand Prix, for instance. And while I'm on the subject, well done to the Royal Navy for the Royal Navy and Army rugby game at Twickenham this weekend. The Royal Navy, well, only went and did it, did they? They only went and won it, which I have to say is probably the first time for a very long time that they have actually managed to do that. So there you go. So well done to the Navy team for going out there and finally beating the Army. I think year after year everyone just expects the Army to win, but it's always a great turnout. Veterans from all over the country, all over the world, gather at Twickenham and go and enjoy a game of rugby, which I think is a great thing. It's not something I'd want to do. I'm not a big rugby fan. I'm not a football fan, to be fair. It's not something I'll be doing, but hey, good on you if you made all that effort to get there, if you made the journey from wherever in the world. I hope you're having a safe journey back to wherever you came from, and I hope you enjoyed the game. Indeed you did, indeed. Especially if you're Navy, because, well, they won. Now, many of you might remember this track from 1993. It is, of course, Enigma, Return to Innocence.

you know when you fly, when you climb on an aeroplane, and there's always one or two of the cabin crew standing at the top of the stairs looking at your boarding pass and asking where you're seated, and then they can politely tell you, oh, first down there on the right, or, you know, over there on the... whatever. They're not there to do that. They have another job, another task. What they're doing covertly, what they're doing in actual fact, is sizing you up to see whether or not, A, you're fit to fly or drunk, or, and, whether or not you're any good at, you're going to be any good in the event of an emergency. So, yeah, it's kind of like a vetting process. The problem I have with that is I see people in airports sitting there quite obviously inebriated, and then they get to the passport gate where you've got to put your passport and your boarding pass. Then they allow you to walk down to the aircraft, and then you're checked again when you get on the airplane. So how is it they could get past both checkpoints, sit on the airplane, and then the air crew, the cabin crew, then wonder to themselves, oh my goodness, they're being so rowdy, how did that happen? Well, because you didn't do your job properly, possibly. Have you ever thought of that one? So yeah, that's what they're there for. They're there to vet you, to make sure that you're fit to fly, so to speak. And if you're not fit to fly, well, you're not getting on the airplane, simple as that. But as I say, how come I've seen people in the airport before they even get to the gate, before they even get on the airplane, and I'm thinking, there's no way they're going to be allowed to fly. And yet they do. Anyway, look at the time. My goodness gracious me, we're climbing up to the top of the hour. So let's have a bit of Boyzone, shall we?

Now, I'm gonna just give you some information with regards to that song. Boyzone, of course, Picture of You. It's a song that, well, you probably remember, and you probably remember the words, and you were singing along. But can you remember when it hit the charts, when it first came out? And would you be surprised if I was to tell you it's a lot longer than you think? It actually came out in 1997. Almost 30 years ago. Let that sink in for a minute. Man, hang on a second. Yeah, now you feel old, because you're thinking to yourself, oh God, I was 21, and I was at the discos dancing to that. And that was 30 years ago. Which means you're 51 now. Hey, this one's 50 at 30 years old as well, from the other boy band of the era, Take That.

Yeah, 30 years ago. My goodness gracious me. Yeah, that was take that. Came out in 1995, ladies and gentlemen. That's 31 years ago. Now do you feel old? Oh, yes, you do. Oh, my goodness gracious me. Makes me feel old. Dear lordy, lordy, lordy. Yeah. Want you back for good. Take that. You can probably still, you know, still sing a lot of the songs from the same album, and you know the words, you know, The Flood, Shine, and all that sort of stuff. Yeah. Goodness gracious me. Anyway, look at that. We're climbing up the top of the hour. Coming up, we're going to be talking about this new popular trend that's hitting the high streets. Dine and Dash. We'll be talking about that right after a bit of this from Kylie.

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1: I like it because the music is just great. It's lots of chat and lots of gossip and lots of interaction, all of it.
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0: From the depths of downtown County Durham, it's The Daily Drop with George Herron.

Are you Jimmy Ray? Who wants to know? Right, Northamptonshire police have issued CCTV footage of a group of individuals that they wish to speak to in their hunt for Bill Dodgers, who struck at the Kettering branch of Miller and Carter. Yes, dine and dash, it seems to be a popular trend at the minute. This particular group racked up a bill of over £560 at the popular steakhouse and then decided to, well, up and go. Officers have now released the CCTV footage of the individuals that they wish to speak to as they hunt down the group who dodged the bill, as I say, at the Kettering branch of Miller and Carter. This happened on April 6th. The bill was £539.70 for food and drink, and then they just got up and went. So if you were in Miller and Carter in Kettering between 5 and 7, or in the car park even, and you saw this group of, let me count how many is, 1, 2, 3, 4, 5, 6, three blokes and three lasses, well, you might want to speak to the police, because, well, they walked out on 600 quid's worth of food there, well, 5,500 quid. And the thing is, this is what's going to happen, you see. What's going to happen is, next time you go to a Miller and Carter or a restaurant, you're going to have to put your credit card behind the bar, you know, and the swipe your card and reserve money like they do at the petrol stations. That's what's going to happen here. That is what's going to happen. You're going to end up having to put a deposit down or put your card behind, you know, swipe your card. Some places are already doing it here in the Northeast. And that reflects, obviously, on all of us. But it's probably the only way they're going to be able to clamp down on this sort of behaviour, because it seems to be, dine and dash seems to be a popular sport. Everyone seems to be doing it or wanting to do it. It's happening all over the country. We had a couple here in the Northeast that went to jail for 18 months because they did exactly the same in a restaurant on the quayside. And when they were challenged, they just turned around and says, I've got to go to the pram. I've got to go to the car to get my purse out the pram. I'll be back in a minute. And they just went. Didn't come back. Shocking. Absolutely shocking. This is people's livelihood. And again, it goes down to the, you know, they're not going to be there in 6 months, this restaurant, if you keep doing that sort of stuff.

It always struck me as one of those strange songs that, yeah, Björk, oh, it's all so quiet. Yeah, it struck me as a strange one. I mean, just entertaining, I suppose, in her own right. Not my sort of thing. But I'm glad you enjoyed it. I'm assuming you did. Yeah, I'm assuming you did. Anyway, big hello to the Breakfast Crew, who are now just about to walk out the door. Thank you so much for your time today. And they'll be back again tomorrow, don't worry. But hey, don't go anywhere. I'm not done yet, you know. Oh, no. We've still got 40 minutes to run yet. Because you're listening to me, George Aaron. It's the Daily Drop. It's on a Monday. It's a bank holiday Monday. Yes. Have you got any plans later on today? Are you going out anywhere? Well, if you are, take a brolly. You might need it. Indeed you might. Going back to that Dine and Dash story. What you got to realise, you know, £500 quid

to a small restaurant is a lot of money. Yeah, you could argue Miller and Carter are a chain, and but 500 quid's 500 quid. And we live in this world now where society just becomes entitled. And I was talking about this the other day. What's the point of having double yellow lines? Anyway, let alone outside of a school. What's the point? Nobody's policing it. Everyone just does what they want. Park on a footpath, park outside the shop, they park on zigzags to go to the shop on cash point or whatever. And who's policing it? Nobody. And this goes back to the story and links into the story of automation. You know, if robots are taking over, automation and technology is taking over, well, people are being put out of work. Yeah. Then if they're not being put out of work by automation, they're being put out of work because the restaurant closes down because a group of six people went in, didn't want to pay for the meal. Yeah. Now that restaurant has to close down because they can't pay their bills. See how it works.

and you just don't know about scratch cards either. Now, if you're one of these people who plays scratch cards, pin your ears back to this next story, and I have had personal experience of this, this particular story, or a story very similar to it, rather. Now, scratch cards are in every store that does the National Lottery, and you're so tempted to say, and I'll have a scratch card, in the hope of winning big, because they're all, you know, multicoloured, and they're all very appealing to the eye, with millions of dollars or millions of pounds written all over them. £25,000. Oh, I'll spend £5 on that. I'm going to win £25,000. Well, what are the odds? What are the odds of you actually winning anything, let alone just your money back? Well, according to the National Lottery, the odds are 1 in 4, which, well, that doesn't seem too bad, does it? However, there's a lot of people try their luck on scratch cards, and I see them when I go into my local store. loaf of bread, a pint of milk. Give us 2 number 6s and a number 9, please. And when you think about how many times you buy a scratch card, assuming that you do buy scratch cards, try and add up how much you spend a week, a month, on scratch cards. Yes, it might be more than you think. Now, as I say, a lot of people try their luck on scratch cards to see if they can win big. But one friendship group spent hundreds to see if they could make a hefty profit. Megan Smith-Evans was left totally floored after she and her friends splashed out £880 on National Lottery scratch cards to see how much they could win. Yes. So basically what they did is they bought a scratch card each for £5 every Friday from April through to November, and they didn't scratch them off. They put them in an envelope. And in November, instead of going out one night, they all sat down with their scratch cards and they started to scratch away to see how many winners they had. They were all very hopeful, as said, you know, you've had a pile of scratch cards, one of them must be a winner. After all, the odds are 1 in 4. Ha ha. She did admit, she said, £880 when we added it all up, how much we'd spent between April and November each. £880. It took us an hour, she says, to scratch through the cards. We triple-checked every single one, and then our hopes were dashed. Each and every person in that syndicate was £50 down or more. She says, we were all so hopeful, but we didn't win. Actually, it's put me off scratch cards for life. Now, I don't buy scratch cards, because when I was a police officer, I went to a job where a woman working in a shop had started stealing scratch cards during her shift. She got one, she won a tenner. So she put, this is when they were a pound, by the way, she took £9 out of the till and put it in her purse. Yeah, £1 for the scratch card, that covers that. But the problem is, you see, greed and curiosity got the better of her. Yeah, so she started pulling more scratch cards off, and during her 6-hour shift, she pulled off a whopping 200 scratch cards and didn't win a single penny thereafter. So she's now owes the till £200. When she couldn't pay it, she didn't say anything. She just hoped nobody would notice, but that's when the manager phoned me, and we sat and looked at the video footage from the CCTV, and lo and behold, we found out where the £200 had gone. Yeah, I've never bought a scratch card since, because she pulled off 200 scratch cards all in a row, well, one after the other, didn't win a single penny, not a single cent. So be careful with scratch card, be careful that you're dreaming of winning the big numbers, and yes, I guess somebody's got to win it, but yeah, there's a story to take home with you about scratch cards. It's not as easy as you think.

Oh, my goodness gracious me. I do like a bit of music like that. And you might remember a movie with Harry Enfield. You remember it? Kevin and Perry Go Lodge in Ibiza. Ah, I could watch it now. It was such a great movie. And they go to the clubs, don't they, with that sort of music banging away in the background. Yeah. Anyway, people with blocked noses have been urged to use nasal congestants for a maximum of 5 days and 5 days only, or you risk making the problem worse. Yes, something you probably didn't know. Decongestant sprays provide short-term relief from stuffiness caused by cold, allergy, sinusitis and that sort of stuff. But the regulators have said that spraying continually will have adverse effects and it will actually make the problem worse for you. All new packages and leaflets, they're saying, should have instructions on them, which tells you how many drops to take, when, and not to exceed 5 days. But it says these changes to the product information will take months to implement. So they're asking people like me to put the word out there now. So I am. I'm telling you. If you're using a nasal spray for sinuses or you know, allergies and that sort of stuff, 5 days is what they're recommending. Maximum 5 days. No more than that. Yes. Anyway, you remember a group called Soft Cell? I need to go and do something. So I might be a couple of minutes. So at the risk of, well, having dead air, I'm going to put this on for the next 6 minutes.

mine. There we go. That's me done, ladies and gentlemen. Thank you so much for tuning in to the Daily Drop on this Bank Holiday Monday. I do hope the weather's good for you wherever you are, and I do hope you have a great day or evening wherever you are. Do it with a smile on your face. Have a good one. We'll be back tomorrow when the world goes back to normal, the kids go back to school, and everyone sits in a traffic jam. You take care of yourself. Let's join Dire Straits on the Walk of Life.

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3: The fun, the music, the oh wow.

That's a kick up the 80s. He's with Jeff Dorsey, isn't it?

sound a very good idea. Welcome along, it is Kick Up the 80s. I'm Jeff Dorsett, going to be in the deck chair for the next 60 minutes. So another track from the Full Moon Fever album from 89. Tom Petty and the Heartbreakers and I Won't Back Down. And then the most successful duo in the 80s in America. They're Hall & Oates. Maneater. Right, what do we got? Well, interviews with John Ilsley, founder member of Dire Straits, and Ricky Ross, founder member of Deacon Blue. Story on the song comes from Danny Wilson. Best of British we'll throw in as well. We'll find something really great for you. Leslie Ann, listen up. I've got a couple of great tracks for you coming shortly. And if you want to get in touch, please do so. The email is chunkyjeff@gmail.com. That's chunkygeoff@gmail.com. Or you can get me on WhatsApp, 077-844-89469. We'll also give you a cover from Another Brother if we can fit it all in. And Headbangers Heaven. Yes, Iron Maiden are going to be on that. Right now, thinking back to the days of Miami Vice. I should be wearing no socks and a pastel suit, but I'm not today. Wearing a Nirvana t-shirt. Anyway, we're going with this one. Came from it there. Glenn Frey and Smuggler's Blues. All about them drugs. What a knockout song this is.

0: with Jeff Dawson.
1: Now, the idea is you're waving a flag and telling us all about British music. Americans do it well, we can do it even better. What I want is a song or an artist. Could be a solo artist, could be a group. Any which way you want to cut it for me on Kick Up the 80s, as long as that's where it comes from. And I will play it for you. Send it on an email, chunkyjeff@gmail.com, and I'll gladly

0: couple of people to talk to there, give a shout out to Nigel Bard. Hope things are good for you at Sunshine. Steve Johnston out there in Rasalakema, Rack Radio. Phil Richardson, my main man's out there, and Richard Buckle, Surf 105, out there in Hua Hin in Thailand. Like that one, Richard? Yeah, it certainly did that for you. Right, let's go with a quiz now.
1: Premiership Pop Quiz. Now, here's Jeff Dorsett.
0: Right, three questions for you. Hopefully you get three out of three. We shall see and give you the answers in about half an hour's time. Question number one. Causing a commotion was an 80s hit for whom? Causing a commotion was an 80s hit for whom? Question number two on Kick Up the 80s. Solid as a Rock was a hit in 1984, but for whom? And question number three, which James Bond movie did

Sheena Easton record the main track? Which James Bond movie did Sheena Easton record the main track? As I said, answers coming your way in about half an hour. Right, Leslie Ann in Bexhill on Sea. Yes, she wrote a really, really nice email in to me. Loads of artists that she likes, but I thought we'd go with these two. First up, I'm going to go with Bruce Hornsby. Now, most people, of course, play The Way It Is. But I'll tell you what, this is equally as good, maybe even better. And Prince is going to follow. So especially for you, Leslie Ann. And by the way, play this for Paul Wapper and my very good friend, the very young Mickey Binks in Memory Lane Radio. All of you guys, thanks very much for having me. And we go with this, Every Little Kiss. What a song this is.

Now, Leslie said to me she's a huge Prince fan, so I hope you like my selection there, 1999. And before that, Every Little Kiss, the wonderful Bruce Hornsby. Of course, he's one time he was the manager of Huey Lewis and the News. Right, next one up here. Going to go cheating a little bit here. It is my show, so I'm going to put this in. Although it came out in 1978, we're going to class it as the 80s, especially for Peter Cook in Phoenix in Arizona. Now, he's written me a great note there talking about all mod cons and the jam and everything connected with it there, and he listens to me as well out there, so that's great stuff. I hope you're enjoying Kick Up the 80s and the tracks we're playing, Peter, and it's my pleasure to play this for you. Andy Olson, by the way, how are you at Radio Free Phoenix? Great to be on your station as well. And right, we're going to go with this off the album and written by the Kinks, Ray Davis, especially for you, Peter. Mod Cons is the album. Let's go with this. David Watts, Now.

0: song, especially for Peter Cook. And if you want to do the same as Peter and get a track on, it's very, very easy. All you've got to do, drop me a line to chunkyjeff@gmail.com. chunkyjeff@gmail.com. Now, the beauty about the decades here that we play, there's so many different genres. So I thought what we do is go with a bit of Iron Maiden as Headbangers Heaven. What do you think?
1: Headbangers Heaven.

0: a number one single for them, Iron Maiden, Bruce Dickinson. And I think it's from an album, Be Quick or Be Dead, but I may be corrected on that. But I played it because we lost actually a point in a quiz. I hadn't recognised that particular song. Simon Lockyer, good on you with your quizzes, but I'll tell you what, you beat me there.
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0: Now, this is where we give you a backstory to a particular hit, and this week on Kick Up the 80s, we're going with what turned out to be a one-hit wonder in the end, if I remember correctly, 1987, and Danny Wilson and Mary's Prayer. Made number three in the UK from an album called, simply, Meet Danny Wilson. The group's made up of three brothers from Dundee in Scotland. They got their name from Frank Sinatra's character in a film called Meet Danny Wilson. Group disbanded in 1990, so they weren't around for a long time. Such a short career. Song was featured in the soundtrack for the film There's Something About Mary. Anyway, story behind the song, Danny Wilson.

0: Terrific, love it. Dundee's finest, they are Danny Wilson and Mary's Prayer, and that's the story behind the song. Right, we've still got the answer to the quiz to come. Let's go with the interviews. This is one I did with John Hillsley, founder member of Dire Straits. Doesn't live far away from us here, down in Lymington. I think he's still got the boozer down there and the restaurant, because one of my friends was working as a chef for him down there. Dave Quiz was doing that. Right, anyway, we're having a chat here about the legend that is the Rock and Roll Hall of Fame. Here's John Hillsley.
1: Just say, I hope you don't mind me mentioning this. Rock and Roll Hall of Fame in 2018, we voted for you, because we had a vote. We voted and we voted for the Zombies. And I'm pleased to say the Zombies got in second time round, but you got in as well. So I'll tell you what, very, very good. And you attended the ceremony there, didn't you?
2: Well, I did, yes. It was quite a weird experience, I have to say.
1: Go on, then tell us about it.
2: Oh, golly. How long have you got?
1: We close at 10. Yeah. Hurry on.
2: I'll keep it brief. Basically, you know, it's a really big deal in America, the Rocking Hall of Fame. And I don't think people realise here quite what such a big deal it is. So when you get there, it's kind of overwhelming. Because people come from all over the states and just hang out, you know, and just, you know, in Cleveland, and there's millions of people everywhere, and it's sort of fairly chaotic. And, you know, we didn't have the full band there, so we couldn't play, which was a bit of a disappointment.
1: Yeah.
2: And, you know, the organization is quite political, and it's become, from an artist's point of view, a bit weird. It was a bit weird, but we got through it, and you know, I have to say that as far as I was concerned, it was a great honour.
1: Yeah.
2: You know, to do it, but they sort of made the fundamental mistake of inviting members of the band that hadn't seen each other for probably 40 years, so it seemed a bit odd.
1: Yes. Gosh, do you look old?
2: But you can imagine trying to get together, you know, four or five or six people who haven't spent any time together for some considerable time. It's a bit weird.
1: Yes.
2: So that didn't happen. And anyway, I went on behalf of the band with Guy and Alan, and we managed to survive it. Let's put it that way.
1: Absolutely.
2: But it's a great honour anyway. It's a nice thing to eventually be put in the Hall of Fame.

0: What a great song that is. Romeo and Juliet. Love it. Terrific stuff there. The wonderful Dire Straits there. Right, just ahead of our second interview, which is with Deacon Blue. Before we get there, let's give you the answer to the quiz. Right, question number one. Causing a Commotion was an 80s hit, but for whom? Madonna was the answer. Question number two. Solid as a Rock was a hit in 1984, but for whom? Might have caught you out, that one. It's a duo, Ashford and Simpson, the songwriters. What did they write? Ain't a Man in High Enough being amongst it as well. But Solid as a Rock, 84, was a hit for Nick Ashford and Valerie Simpson. And question number three. Which James Bond movie did Sheena Easton record the main track? It was for the movie For Your Eyes Only. So if you got that, Ashford and Simpson for Solid as a Rock and Madonna on the lyric and song Causing a Commotion, give yourselves a pat on the back. Right, second one here. There's a famous venue in Glasgow called the Barrowlands, and I wanted to talk to Ricky Ross, the leader of Deacon Blue, all about it. 31st of March 2017, you returned to the Barrowlands. Now, that must have been crazy, because I can imagine coming from that area, going back. I mean, I've never been to the Barrowlands myself, but I understand it's such an iconic venue up there in Scotland. Tell me about Barrowlands as a venue.
1: It's a strange one, really, because it shouldn't, you know, it's an old ballroom. It's an old ballroom that from the 50s. In the 60s, it got closed down. There was a series of unexplained women who were murdered, and the kind of, when they often were met, the guy that they met, a guy called Bible Joss, but big Glasgow story, they met the Barrowlands. So the place had sort of bad reputation, and then sort of got closed down. And then in the 80s, because the big Apollo had closed down, there was a shortage of venues, and people started using the Barrowlands again. And because it had an old dance floor, sprung dance floor, you know, the audience literally bounced up and down.
0: Yes.
1: So it's become this, you know, it's just become a place that a lot of bands love to play. You used to have special nights there. We played there in 88. And, you know, in terms of facilities, in terms of dressing rooms, in terms of, you know, lots and lots of things. Production people hate it because you can't get lights in. Stage. Now, everything is, you know, if you tick every box, it really fails to meet all the things, the criteria for running a gig. And yet everyone will tell you it's a favourite place to see a band. I actually think one of the reasons is because it sounds good. And I think that people often overlook this, but, you know, venues are good venues because they sound good.
0: Yes.
1: And then it put into that, they're all standing, and it's a kind of, it's in the middle of the coldest night of the year, it can be like a sauna, then, you know, that sort of describes it. But it's on paper, it shouldn't work, but in practice, it's everyone's favourite place.
0: Yeah, and the acoustics, of course, are so important in a venue. I mean, I remember talking to Bill Wyman of the Rolling Stones about venues, and he slagged off one or two venues around the country that I thought were supposed to be really big, iconic venues, that the acoustics were poor, and then others, some of these mausoleums that you think wouldn't work, do in fact have great acoustics. And of course, it's funny these days, because a lot of bands and people have gone back playing at the churches. You know, it's really, really quite amazing how the venues have sprung up again.
1: Hi, this is Ricky Ross from Deacon Blue, and you're listening to Jeff Dorset.

0: cover from another brother. Jeff Dawson, pick up the 80s.
1: Now, here we go. This is called Cover from Another Brother, where we pick a song that was originally a hit in the 80s. It was a smash song for the wonderful Foreigner, led by Mick Jones, who's been inducted into the Portsmouth Guildhall Wall of Fame. And this pieces together Luke Evans and the wonderful Beverly Knight. Let's see if this works. Cover from Another Brother. I want to know what love is.

Come along to this week's edition of 33 RPM, the Classic Album Show. I'm Richard Todd with you for the next couple of hours, playing classic tracks from classic albums. Songs like that from the 1978 Swings album, London Town. There's With a Little Luck. And we got underway with Donald Fagen. His first solo album, released in 1982 in October 82, was called The Nightfly. And the opening track from that album, IGY. So welcome to 33 RPM. Classic tracks from classic albums, three classic album double plays, and of course, our classic album countdown. All that over the course of the next couple of hours. And the first of our classic album double plays now is Simply Red, taken from the 1989 album A New Flame.

plays two tracks from one album, the 1989 7x platinum album in the UK, Simply Red, sold 2.1 million copies. A New Flame, It's Only Love, and She'll Have to Go, and we'll have another couple of classic album double plays coming up before the end of the show. In fact, one more in this hour and one in hour two. Okay, let's move on now to 2008. The album was the debut album from Duffy, called Rock Ferry, and this track from it is Warwick Avenue.

From the 1995 album What's the Story? Morning Glory, Oasis, of course, and Don't Look Back in Anger. And before that, it was Duffy from the 2008 album Rock Ferry. She only released two albums, Rock Ferry being the biggest. One of the songs from that was Warwick Avenue. This is the 33 RPM, the classic album show, and we're going to have something from 1969 just ahead of our next classic album double play, which is something from David Gray. Here's Louis Armstrong then from his album What a Wonderful World from 1969 and the title track.

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from the album White Ladder, the second of our classic album double plays. There's Babylon. That was the song that ignited people's interest in David Gray. His album was released in November 1998 by David Gray's own record label, but didn't really chart. Well, it didn't chart, basically. It was reissued in 2000, in April 2000, by ATO Records, record label owned by Dave Matthews. Debuted at number 69 on the charts, slowly climbed to number 5 in August 2001, more than a year later, and the rest, as they say, is history. Spent almost 3 weeks on the charts, and as of 2026, the beginning of 2026, the album has spent 176 weeks on the album charts in the UK. David Gray, White Ladder, you heard Sail Away and Babylon on this week's edition of 33 RPM, the classic album show. Nearly forgot where I was for a minute. Okay, let's go back to the 70s now.

Canadian Terry Jacks. First rose to fame as part of the Poppy family back in the early 70s. You may remember them from their big hits, Which Way You Going, Billy Joe. That was a big number one in 1974, and the title track from his album, Seasons in the Sun. Okay, it is now 1980, and the soundtrack to the film The Jazz Singer, which was a remake of the old Al Jolson film, starred Neil Diamond in the leading role in The Jazz Singer. Great movie and a great soundtrack, which included this song, is Hello Again, on this week's 33 RPM. It's the Classic Album Show.

Neil Diamond from the jazz singer starred Neil and Laurence Olivier as well. Great film. There's Hello Again. Okay, got a couple of cover versions for you now from the 1980s, from two 80s albums. We start in 1989 from the UB40 album, The Labour of Love, Volume 2. Going to play UB40's version of Kingston Town, and we'll follow that up with a track from the 1980 album, I Just Can't Stop It by The Beat, and their cover of Can't Get Used to Losing You, a song made famous in the 60s by Andy Williams. Although The Beat's version wasn't a single and wasn't a hit until 1983, it was included on the 1980 album I Just Can't Stop It, and that will play after this from UB40. It's Kingston Town as we head back to 1989 on 33 RPM.

The Beats, Can't Get Used to Losing You, from the 1980 album I Just Can't Stop It, and Kingston Town UB40 from Labour of Love, Volume 2. There was a Volume 3, wasn't there? I'm sure there was. 33 RPM, the classic album show, Hour 2 on the way. Hour 1 will finish with a track from the 1987 album Alphabet City from ABC, their fourth studio album, which featured the singles When Smokey Sings, The Night You Murdered Love, and this track, which will close the first hour, is King Without a Crown.

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welcome along to hour two of this week's edition of 33 RPM, the Classic Album Show. There's the Lighthouse Family, title track from their 1996 debut album. The highest selling debut album in the northeast of England since records began way back in 1956, Ocean Drive. Also featured the UK Top 10 Lifted, which was the most played single on radio nationally during the first quarter of 1996. Ocean Drive from the Lighthouse Family to get the second hour of this week's 33 RPM underway. Another classic album double play, that's coming up after our next track. And we've also got the classic countdown coming up at around about halfway through this hour of the programme, when we'll have a look at the UK's Top 10 albums from this very week in 1980.

Spirits Having Flown was the album, released in 1979, also featured the number one, Tragedy. The Bee Gees, Love You Inside Out. The title track from that album, Spirits Having Flown, is just fabulous. Have to play that for you 1 week on 33 RPM, the classic album show. Okay, time now for the third and final of our classic album double plays. Two tracks from the 1982 album, The Getaway by Christopher.

Christopher released his 6th studio album in September 1982. The Getaway was its title. 2 tracks from that album, Don't Pay the Ferryman and Ship to Shore. All at Sea. Ahoy there.

I'm going to play a few more songs, though, before we get to that, including this one from the 1987 release by the Pet Shop Boys. The album was called Actually. Joining them on this track, the legendary Dusty Springfield, is What Have I Done to Deserve It?

Pet Shop Boys, and what have I done to deserve this on this week's edition of 33 RPM? It is the Classic Album Show, and I'm Richard Todd. Okay, coming up then, we've got our Classic Countdown on the way, where we'll look at the UK top 10 best-selling albums from this week in 1980. We'll count down the top 10 and play tracks from as many of those albums as we can squeeze in. But now we head back, well, something quite recent, actually. 20 years ago, the album released by the Feeling called 12 Stops and Home. What a great album it was too. Is the second track from that album. This is Never Be Lonely.

be lonely from the feeling. Just ahead of this week's classic countdown, we're going to have a track from the 1979 album The Boss by Diana Ross, produced by Nicholas Ashford and Valerie Simpson. Of course, Ashford and Simpson of solid fame from the 80s. This is the title track, The Boss.

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3: Okay, welcome back. Right, final 30 minutes of the show. It's our classic countdown, the UK top 10 best-selling albums from this week in 1980.

Black Sabbath, Heaven and Hell. It was the first album to feature Ronnie James Dio on vocals after the dismissal of Ozzy Osbourne the year before. There's Heaven and Hell, Black Sabbath, this week at number 10. And you couldn't be more different for the album at number 9 is Lena Martell. What?

Lena Martell, By Request was the album. Basically, it was all her songs rolled into one, including that big hit, our only UK hit, the number one from 1979, and One Day at a Time. Number eight, Hypnotized from the Undertones.

The Undertones, My Perfect Cousin, from Hypnotized, number 8, half of our chart of greatest hits compilations, including the album at number 7, the Bobby V Singles album. And from it, more.

The album Duke, there's Misunderstanding, number 5 this week in the UK album charts in 1980. Number 4, Susie Quattro's Greatest Hits by Susie Quattro. And at number 3, the greatest hits of Rolls Royce.

fill up your car and don't have to pay for the car wash. Yeah, right. Like that's going to happen these days. Car wash, Rolls Royce, from the greatest hits of Rolls Royce, number 3. And from the magic of Boney M at number 2, here's Painter Man.

The Painter Man number 2. Thank you very much for your company this week. More classic tracks from classic albums next week. And I'll leave you with a track from the number 1 album this week in 1980, Sky.

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2: Well, hello, this is Viv Craggs and this is Mouth Meltdown. A little bit sniffly, so I'll keep well away from your speakers. Don't want you to be catching anything from me. We're going to start the programme with Ace of Base and The Sign. It's from the album of the same name. It tells the story of a man and a woman in a complicated relationship. The listener has to decide on the ending for themselves.

Alison Moyer there with her version of Love Letters. And as I was listening to that, I was thinking, what have we replaced love letters with? Oh, texts. And we might send a message via Facebook or something. Well, it's just not the same, is it? So next time you're thinking of your loved one, write them a little note and give them it. I'm sure they'd cherish it. Meanwhile, this is T-Rex with I Love Taboogie.

Toto there with Africa. That was written by their keyboard player David Page, and at the time of writing he hadn't been to Africa. I wonder if he has been since. A couple of weeks ago Lee got in touch and he mentioned I hadn't played many female artists on that particular week's programme. So, well, Lee, I hope you're listening today, because we have got heaps of ladies put in, especially for you. We've got All Saints coming up. We've got Amy MacDonald, Panorama, something completely different. Sheryl Crow, Shania Twain, Sandy Shaw. Crikey, the list is endless. Well, it's not endless, otherwise I'd be here all day, wouldn't I? Anyway, this particular band don't have any ladies. It's Village People, and the track is A Macho Man.

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1998 remix there of A Lady Marmalade, and it was a girl band, All Saints. Did you know that when they were formed in 1993, they called themselves All Saints 1975? Just wondering why. I suppose I could have Googled it to find out, but I didn't. They renamed themselves, or sort of shortened their name, in 96 when they had a bit of a change of band membership. This is Alphabeat with Fascination.

perhaps lovely voice, Amy MacDonald with This Is The Life. Back in the early 80s, Karen Carpenter wanted her lover to touch me when we're dancing, and Olivia Newton-John wanted to get physical. But the Pointer Sisters, they made it clear that slow, sensual love was their priority. So coming up now, we are going to be playing the Pointer Sisters with Slow Hand.

The funny thing is that the songs I mentioned, Touch Me When We're Dancing, Physical, and that one, were all written by men. That particular one was written by John Bettis and Michael Clark. Just in case you're interested, this is the Steve Miller Band and the Joker.

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different beat from Boyzone there. Coming up next, we've got Bananarama with Venus. And following that, I'm going to play you the track that was the background music as part of the Live Aid, I think it was a Live Aid concert when they were showing the clips of Africa. It is, of course, Cars with Drive.

Earlier on, I mentioned that he'd been in touch. And the way that he did it, he's liked my Facebook page, the Mouth Meltdown Facebook page. 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You can go along to Facebook and look for the Mouth Meltdown page. Just in your little searchy box thing and type in Mouth Meltdown, you'll find it. 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Of course, I am Viv Craggs. I'm all over the place. All my contact details are on my website. That's mouthmeltdown.com. And I'm pretty sure if you get in touch with the station, they'll pass a message on for you anyway. One of my favourite groups next, Bread, coming up now with Dismal Day.

0: Fantastic. I want to say fantastico, like that Italian chef whose name escapes me. Anyway, that's not important. The important thing is the music, and I will continue playing great music in the second hour of the show. But for now, let's sign off this hour with the Manhattan, shall we? The track is Kiss and Say Goodbye. It's a lovely song. Manhattan, they first started performing in 1962. Crikey. This track was covered by UB40 in 2005, so things don't change that much.
1: This has got to be the saddest day of my life. I called you here today for a bit of bad news. I won't be able to see you anymore because of my obligations and the ties that you have. We've been meeting here every day. And since this is our last day together, I want to hold you just one more time. When you turn and walk away, don't look back. I want to remember you just like this.

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3: Welcome back to Moth Meltdown with me, Viv Clags. I hope you've been liking the programme so far. Now, it's always a mistake when I put the snake's track in because I can never say the guy's name. It is Just Another Day from John Cicada, is that right?

and Chicory Dip with Son of My Father, and that one makes me sort of rock around in my chair a little bit. Coming next, we've got Chic with I Want Your Love. Now, Lady Gaga recorded that with Nile Rodgers in 2015 for a campaign for a designer, Tom Ford, I might as well say who it was. The video, which was directed by Nick Wright, shows Gaga and various other models wearing items from Ford's collection. He quickly racked up over 1 million views on YouTube. I wonder why that

Well, I've had a quick look at the video that I mentioned. That just if you want to look at it, search it for yourself. Just Google Lady Gaga Chic video. You'll find it on YouTube. So now I know why there's been lots and lots of people watching it. Let's move on quickly. This is Sheryl Crow, If It Makes You Happy.

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pop music from M. And if you've ever wondered who M is, well, he's a British musician, and he said museum, Robin Scott. He wrote, produced and sang lead on that track. Speaking of tracks, the next two I'm playing especially for Lee, so I hope you're listening, Lee. We've got Shania Twain coming up with From This Moment On, which is from her 1997 album Come On Over, following that with a bit of an oldie from Sandy Shaw. The track is Long Live Love.

Well, the audience seemed to like that, didn't they? That was Sandy Shaw with Long Live Love. That was covered by Tracy Ullman in 1983 on her album You Broke My Heart in 17 Places. Strange name for an album. And again by Nick Berry in 92. This is Rose Royce with Wishing on a Star.

Well, I'm not really an insecty person. 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I absolutely hate spiders. I'm terrified of the things. I do like butterflies, though. So this is Mark and Katie Kasim with Like a Butterfly.

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what a lovely sentiment. Wherever you go, there'll be love. That was Noah and the Whale there with 5 years time. Coming up now, we've got a guy who I only just realised he's only 10 years younger than my mum. It's Rod Stewart with Every Beat of My Heart.

0: saying he's 10 years younger than my mum wouldn't help you much if you didn't know how old my mum was. I'm not telling you that either, because that'll give you a clue to my age, and that is a big secret. Coming up now, we've got Milli Vanilli with Girl, You Know It's True.
1: So what are you doing back?
2: 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It really meant a lot to me. You mean a lot to me.
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I'm also on a Twitter, so you can look me up there. In fact, why not? 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All the details are on there.

Denis from Blondie. I'm playing that especially for Mike because he's a bit of a Debbie Harry fan. I have just realised I've sat here for 2 hours and I didn't sneeze once. Well done me. It is time for me to go though. I'm going to be leaving you with Sister Sledge. He's the greatest dancer, evidently. She'll be back again next week. Until then, this is Viv Clark saying bye for now and take care.

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And a very good day to you. Welcome along. It is the Soft Rock Show with Jeff. 2 hours coming at you, and this week it's a special. We're looking at the decade of the 70s, and we're going to entitle it Buried Treasure. Some of these songs you haven't heard in a long, long time, but it represents everything in the decade over the next 2 hours. Got some prog rock, got some glam, got some disco, new wave and punk. There's a classic album from Meatloaf. We got Best of British involving Colin Blundstone. And an interview with the lead voice of Yes. He is John Davidson. If you want to get in touch, please do so. Always great to hear from you. The email is the quickest route. It is chunkyjeff@gmail.com. chunkyjeff@gmail.com. Anything you like to talk about. Or you can give me on WhatsApp, 077-844-89469. Now, these guys had a number one single in 1974 called Sugar Baby Love. They brought in a session singer called Paul Da Vinci. Only stayed with them for that one song. But then they went on to some great stuff. I'm talking about the Rubettes. Remember their hats? Yeah, the berets that they had. This is one of their best songs. It is Buried Treasure, right here.

0: That's a song that they don't play very often. That's why we call it Buried Treasure there. It's a 3 Degrees led by Sheila Ferguson. Playing right here on the Soft Rock Show, and it's called The Runner. Yeah.
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bouts and taking a Ray Davies of the Kinks song, David Watts. I said we'd try and give you everything. That's a bit of new wave. Before that, you had some glam rock from Sweet. And now let's get into some soul.

0: 3 weeks of specials. And a couple of hours of the 80s coming next week, and the week after that is be the 90s. But we are concentrating on the 70s here. Buried Treasure it is. Some of the songs you don't hear that often. That's Satisfaction Guarantee with the lead voice of Teddy Pendergrass on Harold Melvin and the Blue Notes. Still to come, we've got the quiz and also an interview with the lead voice of the band Yes.
1: On Supersonic 70s, it's the classic album of the week.
0: Right, now we're going to go with this one. It's Meatloaf and Bat Out of Hell. No, we're not going to play Bat Out of Hell itself, or you took the words right out of my mouth. I'm going to give you this one because it doesn't get played that often. It's Buried Treasure, Paradise by Dashboard Lights. This is Meatloaf.

What's it gonna be, boy? Come on, I can wait all night. What's it gonna be, boy? Yes or no? What's it gonna be, boy? Yes?

0: Matter classic album. Bad How the Hell It Is from 1977. Right, don't forget you can get in touch at any time. All you got to do is drop me an email to chunkyjeff@gmail.com.
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2: Now, here's Jeff Dorsett.
0: Right, three questions for you here. Give the answers in about an hour's time. Question number one. Name the lead singer for Smokey. Question number one, name the lead singer for Smokey. Question number two, how many UK number one singles have Sweet had? How many UK number one singles has Sweet had? And question number three, give me the first names of the Sparks Brothers, male. Sparks Brothers, surname male, what is the first name of the two guys? Right, I mentioned Smokey. Yeah,

0: It's the dude that thinks he's in the 70s.
1: Can you dig it?
0: Jeff Dawson, Supersonic 70s. 70s.

0: Welcome along to the Soft Rock Show, and it's a special this week. It's all about the decade of the 70s. We're calling it Buried Treasure. So many good things to come, including an interview with the lead voice of Yes. His name is John Davidson. Right, second up here is one of these.
1: The best of British supersonic 70s with Jeff Dossett.
0: Now, the idea here is for you to nominate an artist. It could be a song, it could be an artist, it could be a solo artist, it could be a group. Any which way you want to cut it there, mark it best of British, send it in to chunkyjeff@gmail.com and I will gladly do it for you. Now, this next guy has been around a long, long time. Great friend of the show, been a guest of mine several times. He's the lead voice of the Zombies, but he took a song here written by Russ Ballard. And if you don't know who Russ Ballard is, let me just tell you, he was the guy that was the front guy writing with Graham Bonnet on the first Rainbow hit, Since You've Been Gone. He also wrote the only number one single for Hot Chocolate, as in So You Win Again. And he wrote this for Colin Blundstone, I Don't Believe in Miracles. Great song. Russ Ballard, congratulations. It's our best of British.

0: That's our nomination there, the wonderful Colin Blunstone. Still touring out there, and it's incredible to think that the Zombies were only around for a couple of years, first time round in the 60s, and now they are playing to more countries, more stations, more everywhere. Fantastic stuff, especially in America. So congratulations to the Zombies. That's our nomination for Best of British, the wonderful Colin Blunstone and I Don't Believe in Miracles. Now, I said we're going to go for a lot of variation here because that's what happened with the 70s. Not just prog and glam and disco, but there was also a bit of Northern Soul thrown in. And I want to play this one because a good friend of mine, Paul Bunnell, had said to me about this track ages ago and I've started to play it. It's by a group called Macchio and the Max, and it's called Cross the Tracks, and it's a bit of Northern Soul. Come in here.
1: Back to the future. Jeff Dorsett, Supersonic 70s. Now,

bells and whistles there. Sounds like a bit of Casey and the Sunshine Band overdosing. That's Macchio and the Max. Cross the Tracks. Now, can I play something from the 70s by the Boomtown Rats? People often think and play on radio stations so much, I don't like Mondays and Rat Trap. But I'll tell you what, the early ones were great. You know, things like Like Clockwork, Mary of the Fourth Form, and this.

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1: I tell you what, they turned out to be a one-hit wonder in the end. They're the wonderful Jags there and Back of My Hand. About 79, I think, when that came out. Anyway, you're in tune with the Soft Rock Show. It's a special this week, a 70s special. All the songs, 30 of them, we're going to be playing from the 1970s, right the way through the whole decade, covering all the genres. We're calling it Buried Treasure because some of these songs just do not get played an awful lot. Now, there's such a variety here. Now, this lady has played so many times in and around the area here at Portsmouth. And I thought we'd do this for her, Elkie Brooks. But actually, when you make a mistake, Elkie, cover it.
2: Hi, this is Elkie Brooks. You're listening. Oh gosh, can we try that again?
3: No, no problem.
2: It's Jeff Dorset, yeah?
3: Yeah, like the county, yeah.
2: Yeah, okay. Hi. Okay, big breath. Hi, this is Elkie Brooks. You're listening to Jeff Dorset on...

0: Another biggest hit was Airport, but I actually think that's a better song there. Forget About You, got a great hook on it there, hasn't it? You're listening to The Soft Rock Show. It's a 70 special this week. Buried Treasure is what we are all about. And we're sponsored by the 1865 in Southampton. Now, let's give you one of these.
1: Just Best of the USA.
0: Yeah, now the idea being here is nominating songs that are the best from the USA. All you've got to do, think of a song, think of a band, think of a solo artist, drop it on an email, chunkyjeff@gmail.com, and we will gladly do it for you. Right, this guy's a couple of lunatics. They are called the Mayo Brothers, and it Sparks. Never turn your back on Mother Earth.

0: Could I please take a good excuse? Please stay just one more night. 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Please let me stay just one more night. Oh, could I please stay I wash up the dishes. Let me stay. I make up the bed, yeah. Please won't you let me stay. I take out the garbage. Please, one more.
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1: Jeff Dawson.

0: tune with a special soft rock show. Going with a 70s special this week. Every track is from the 70s. It's buried treasure, those kind of songs you don't hear very often, but they're great. And we are sponsored by the 1865. So the answer to the quiz coming shortly. But before we get into there, let's go with the interview. John Davidson, founder member of Yes. And I want to know how he joined this particular mega band. How does one get the gig with Yes? I mean, you know, was it they saw you in Glasshammer, or somebody said, hey, I know a guy that's really good on vocals? Or tell us tell the listener, John, how does one get that particular gig?
1: It was really from both of those aspects. I was approached from management because they did, they were aware of Glasshammer's material, heard me singing with Glasshammer, and approached me from one end. But on the other end of the spectrum, my good buddy Taylor was quite close with Chris Squire at the time. And he sort of got an advanced word that they were going to replace their vocalist.
0: Mm-hmm.
1: And prior to that, Taylor was always filling Chris's ear with, I know the guy, I've got the perfect guy, should you ever need a singer? So they sort of came at me from both ends.
0: Yeah. Wonderful that you get that. And I believe your first debut in the UK was at Bristol Hippodrome.
1: Oh, you know, I can't remember. You sound more confident than I do. So is that the case, huh?
0: Yeah.

0: yourself free.
1: Hi, this is Glenn Tilbrook. You are, of course, listening to Jeff Torsett.

0: They write such clever songs. Chris Difford, Glenn Tilbrook collectively as Squeeze before they got into Call for Cats and Up the Junction. That was one of their early hits. Take Me, I'm Yours. Right, let's give the answer to the quiz just in front of Sunday by Stevie Wonder as we continue with Buried Treasure from the 70s. Question number one. Name the lead singer for Smokey. The guy we're looking for is Chris Norman. Question number two might have caught you out here. How many UK number one singles have Sweet had? Well, I'll tell you what, they had loads made number two, but only one made number one. Do you know what it was? Blockbuster. And question number three, name the first names. We played them earlier, Sparks, the brothers Male. They are, the first names, Ron and Russell. So if you've got Ron and Russell, Blockbuster, one hit, one number one UK single for Sweet, and Chris Norman is lead singer for Smokey. You know what? Give yourselves a pat on the back.
1: Supersonic 70s with Jeff Dossett.

Yeah, such a fertile period in the 70s. I mean, many decades have been good for Stevie Wonder, but 70s, when you think Songs in the Key of Life, Inner Visions, terrific stuff, Talking Book being another one there, but Never Had a Dream Come True, playing right here on a special that we're doing this week on the Soft Rock Show, 70s special, all about the decade, buried treasure we call it, and we're sponsored by the 1865 in Southampton. Now, Tom Jones, Sir Tom, as he's known, had a bit of a blank period in the back end of the 60s, but he took a song in 1970, I think it was 71, but written by Paul Anka, and he had a big hit out of this. It was what they called his comeback single, She's a Lady, Tom Jones.

Big record for Tom Jones, She's a Lady. Playing on this 70s special for the Soft Rock Show. Right, now, Ray Parker Jr., of course, had great success in the 80s with so many things, including like Ghostbusters. But I'll tell you, he started life with a band called Radio. Biggest hit, Radio, Jack and Jill. Did they go up the hill? Yeah, certainly.

That's the wonderful radio there, Ray Parker Jr. and Jack and Jill. And that leaves us one track left to play here on this special of Buried Treasure from the 70s. Next week it'll be 80s, and the week after it will be the 90s. We give you three specials, and then we'll get to some kind of normality. So stay safe and stay well and look after one another. And we're going to go out with a guy that spent a lot of his life as the music director for Tina Turner, playing guitar and helping out all along there. But I'll tell you what, he had a great solo career with things like Slow Down, 1 minute Every Hour, and Music, of course. But this we're going to go with, the wonderful John Miles and High Fly. And stay safe and look after one another.

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1: So here we are, for another week on your favourite radio station. Right now it's Gary Bain getting on the hits of the noughties on your Nothing But Noughties. Kicking off this week's show then with Eminem and Real Slim Shady. And before that, Missy Elliott and Get Your Freak On. Right, keep it right here for more hits of the noughties on the way soon from Nelly and My Place after Girls Aloud and No Good Advice on your Nothing But Noughties.
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0: So each and every week, right here on your favourite radio station, we bring you the hits of the noughties, playing all the best songs of 2000 through 2009, just like that, then for Nelly and My Place. And stick around as we get on more hits of the noughties on the way soon from Akon and Belly Dancer after Pink, and Get the Party Started on You Nothing But Noughties.
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1: So right here, right now on your favourite radio station, it's Gary Bain playing the hits of the Noughties on Nothing But Noughties, just like that for Sandy Tom. I Wish I Could Be a Punk Rocker, and before that, Dandy Warhols and Bohemian Like Me. And stick around, going to get on more hits of the Noughties on the way for you very soon.

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1: So right here, right now on your favourite radio station, welcome back for the second part of this week's Nothing But Noughties, playing all the hits of the Noughties, just like that for Alphabeat Fascination. And kicking off this part then with Guru Josh and the 2008 version of Infinity. Right, stick around as we get on more hits of the Noughties on the way soon from JLS, Everybody In Love, after Sonic and Feel So Good on Nothing But Noughties.
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Hey, by the way, don't forget, if you're loving the show, remember to check us out on Facebook. 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So on this week's Nothing But Naughties, just Major JLS, Everybody in Love. And then your hits, the Naughties continues with music on the way from Savage Garden and the Animal Song after Bass Hunter and All I Ever Wanted on your Nothing But Naughties.

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1: 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And last up on this week's Nothing But Noughties, it's The Script and The Man Who Can't Be Moved. Enjoy a rusty week. I'll see you back for more hits of the noughties soon.
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Greetings and welcome on board. You are listening to Chris Curry Presents on Mersey Radio with 3 hours of the best in local music from Liverpool, Whittle and the Merseyside area. And today the show is another 3 hour non-stop musical excursion through the archives, which I would like to dedicate to the memory of drummer Lou Rosenthal, who sadly passed away this week. And I will be playing a track from 1985 from his band Export, along with new music from Jenny Colquitt, Static Switch, Martin Lappin, The Heavy North and Two Way Street. So settle down, turn up the music and enjoy the ride.

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And today the show is 3 hours of non-stop Mersey musical talent. 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

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I do hope you enjoyed the show. 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That is it from me until next time. Whatever you are doing between now and then, please do stay safe and do show some kindness and consideration to everybody. And if you can, do get out and support local music, and also be sure to buy CDs and merchandise. Closing the show today with Kusanagi and Murmurations. That's it from me.

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6: Oh, my word, doesn't the year fly quickly? 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
1: Well, here in the UK, it might be a bit early in the year for lying flat on your back in the sand, unless you've got a coat of overcoat on. Hello, how are you? It's Gary Jackson with another edition of Sounds of the 70s, the show that brings you sloppy bits in the middle and a chart entry to finish off with, and hopefully a hat full of memories in between. And we will start this week with a soul classic from Bobby Womack. This is Looking for a Love.

0: The debut hit single for the Brotherhood of Man, the first lineup of the Brotherhood of Man, United We Stand. And we started off this week with Bobby Womack, who was the man who originally recorded with his band It's All Over Now, which the Rolling Stones covered in 1964. That was what he was doing in the 70s, a song called Looking for a Love.
1: The Book of Days, 70s Music Memories.
0: Today in 1974, Eric Clapton recorded I Shot the Sheriff, a cover of a Bob Marley song that would be included on his 1974 album 461 Ocean Boulevard. Clapton was reluctant to record the track, but it became the only number one hit of his career to date on the US chart.

Eric Clapton and I Shot the Sheriff. Now, you can get requests played on future editions of Sounds of the 70s if you email 70s@greatoldies.co.uk. And Brian's done that. Actually, in fairness, he's done it a few times. Brian lives in Canada. So it's no surprise, really, that he wants to hear Canadian singer-songwriter Gordon Lightfoot. The problem is, the song that he's asked for is nearly 7 minutes long. But it was a big hit here in the UK. So here is Gordon Lightfoot with The Wreck of the Edmund Fitzgerald.

0: for Brian in Canada, Gordon Lightfoot and the Wreck of the Edmund Fitzgerald. You see, songs like that, it's no wonder I'm nervous getting on the Isle of Wight ferry.
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0: Stevie Wonder and one of his album tracks called Isn't She Lovely. They didn't release it as a single, so David Parton covered it and got it into our charts. Before that, we heard Slade and a song called Take Me Back Home, which, as was their wont back in those days, was all misspelt. Now we're going to do the two sloppy songs in the middle of the sounds of the 70s now, and we'll start with Rose Royce.
1: That's the slipped disc. Put a half crown on it on the dance set, and it sounds like this.

Rose Royce and I Want to Get Next to You, followed by Randy Newman, who had, I think it's fair to say, far more success as a songwriter than he did as a singer. Although that song, I'll Be Home, I do know was covered by Harry Nilsson in the 1970s.

0: Guys and Dolls, and There's a Whole Lot of Loving. Oh, there was in the 1970s. That's if you didn't fall off your platform heels.
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0: The Book of Days, 70s Music Memories.
1: Today in 1970, David Bowie was awarded an Ivor Novello Award for Best Original Song, Space Oddity, which he performed that night, accompanied by the Les Reed Orchestra. The event was transmitted live via satellite to venues in America, France, Spain, Australia, Holland, and Venezuela. Bowie would later revisit his Major Tom character in the songs Ashes to Ashes, Hello Space Boy, and Black Star. And oddly enough, Space Oddity went top 10 in 1969, but in 1975 on a reissue, went to number 1.

0: David Bowie with Space Oddity, number one in 1975, followed by the Jackson 5 and their third hit in 1970. I Want You Back was the first, ABC was the second, and I Love You, the Love Rather That You Save, was the third, which we've just heard.
1: Freaky ladies to the dance floor.

The OJs and the disco smash I Love Music. Thanks very much for keeping me company. Hope you can join me same time next week for another look back at music from the 1970s. And I'll leave you with the highest chart entry in the UK today in 1974, when ABBA were at number one with Waterloo, Rubettes at number two with Sugar Baby Love, and the Wombles at number three. Who can forget them? And a song called Remember You're a Womble. The highest new entry, well, it came in at number 29, and it was David Cassidy and a song that I don't remember at all. It's called If I Didn't Care.

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Great tune getting us underway. Welcome along to Vinyl Days right here on your favourite radio station. Alec Nicol with you for the next 2 hours. Well, I think the man flu is starting to work on me. So, on this edition, it'll be all about the music, a bit of chat here and there, but I'm sure you will enjoy it. 60s, 70s, 90s music to come your way. Here's two from the 80s. This is Roxy Music. Yeah.

heat, still knocking about, you know. Oh yeah, Gary Numan. And the song with a big number one hit single, it was Cold Cars. It's Vinyl Days right here on your favourite radio station. I tell you what, let's head into the 70s and have another big number one hit single. At the top for 6 weeks. You can't argue with that, can you? Three in a row quiz, that will come your way a couple of songs from now. But right now, 1976, we find Elton John and Kiki D.

0: then he kissed me. I kissed him back, and downhill all the way we went. Back to the 60s, the sound of the Crystals.
1: The Three in a Row Quiz.
0: Right, here we go. Question number one. Which American state is Atlanta the capital of? Which American state is Atlanta the capital of? Question number two. What is a female trout called? What is a female trout called? Didn't know this one. And finally, question number three. What is the largest living four-legged mammal? What is the tallest, rather, living four-legged mammal? What is the tallest living four-legged mammal? Have a think about that. I'll give you the answers around about 30 minutes from now. I'll repeat it again around about 10, 15 minutes from now. And you can have a workout of it. Or head on to Google and see how you get on with that. See if you can do good with it. It's final days right here on your favourite radio station. Always good to have your company along as we bring in this from Annie Lennox.

0: and that's how you do it. Have one hit single, marry somebody famous, I think he's a director or something, and then you never have to sing again. Vanessa Paradis, not surprised. If I remember her, she was a babe. That's Jola Taxi. Right, just before we head into the top three of the past, let me give you these three questions again. Which American state is Atlanta the capital of? Which American state is Atlanta the capital of? Question number two, what is a female trout called? What is a female trout called? Didn't know this. And question number three, what is the tallest living four-legged mammal? What is the tallest living four-legged mammal? Have a think about those three. Next time you hear them, I will be giving you the answers. It's Final Days right here on your favourite radio station. 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
2: August 1972.
1: Top three of the past. Number three.

top three of the past. And there is the long version. You don't hear that too often on the radio. Eric Clapton, Layla. And before that, Sylvia's Mother, Dr. Hook. And underway with the band Hot Butter. And the song was Popcorn. Everyone gets that wrong way round. And we went back to August of 1972. Give you an answer to the three-in-a-row quiz, two songs from now. Right now, 80s music. It comes your way with the sound of the boss. Always got to do what the boss tells you, you know. Here's Bruce Springsteen. He's dancing in the dark.

lovely lady, Frida Payne, at the top for 6 weeks, and her Band of Gold from 1970. Right, let me give you the answer to the three questions. Which American state is Atlanta the capital of? It's Georgia. Question number two, what is a female trout called? It's hen, H-E-N, hen. Didn't know that. And what is the tallest living four-legged mammal? It's a giraffe. So if you got those three, well done to you, you smarty person. Give you more in the second half. We've got round about 7 minutes to go, so I can squeeze in a couple of songs. Also, in the second half, I've not got time this hour, but in the second hour, I'll tell you about a man who likes to nibble on things. He's a rather strange man, and he nibbles on strange things. Weird. So I'll tell you about that shortly. Right now, here's a song I just can't help singing along with. I just love it. Comes from the Detroit Emeralds. This is one called Feel the Need in Me. It's Vinyl Days right here on your favourite radio station. Good to have your company along as always.

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